0: From midnight to Brooklyn to all over the Central Delta, you've got us, WELZ, the Delta's groove. Here at the Boys and Girls Clubs of the Mississippi Delta, we believe every child deserves a safe place to learn, grow, and belong after school. That's why we're proud to serve Belzona at the White Star Baptist Church Complex at 614 George Lee Street. 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That's 207-5625. As we continue our annual campaign, your support helps us provide these life-changing opportunities for children throughout our community. 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
1: Just something about you. Way I'm looking at you, whatever. Keep looking at me. You're scared now, right? Don't feel me, baby. It's just Justin.

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1: For over 100 years, Americans have benefited from improvements in drinking water safety that result from disinfection, primarily done with chlorine. This process inactivates pathogens, curbing waterborne diseases and safeguarding the public health. Chloramines are the second most common disinfectant, but decompose into a mysterious, unidentified product. We'll explore in the U.S. National Science Foundation's Discovery Files.
2: All these disinfectants inactivate microorganisms, but they're also oxidants, and they react with naturally occurring organic materials that are present in drinking waters. Some of these reactions result in the formation of unintended compounds that we just generically refer to as disinfection byproduct.
1: Professor Julian Ferry is part of a team of researchers, including his NSF-supported group from the University of Arkansas, that have recently published a paper describing the unidentified product from chloramine decomposition. Building from work done in the 80s and 90s, the team was able to identify this product as chloronitramide anion, an inorganic byproduct of chloramine decomposition. While relatively high concentrations have been found in some U.S. water systems, more research is needed to uncover any potential health impacts.
2: And I don't want this study that reveals this new byproduct to drive more people away from their tap. Generally, in the United States, we are blessed to have very high quality drinking water.
1: To learn more about this research, listen to NSF's Discovery Files podcast episode, Treating Drinking Water.
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Hey, happy 4th of July. Hope you're having a happy, a safe, and a fun holiday. Emily Tillman here with you, and that was John Mellencamp, R-O-C-K in the USA from 1986. Number two hit there for John Mellencamp. I've got some fun 4th of July facts for you. Did you know that we didn't actually get our independence on July 4th, 1776? The official vote took place 2 days later. Up next, I got Lenny Kravitz, American Woman.

0: Happy 4th of July, everyone. Hope you're having a safe and fun holiday. That was Katy Perry with Firework. And, you know, be careful with those when you're shooting fireworks for the next, you know, 7 days, 7 to 10 business days. Did you know Americans will enjoy 150 million hot dogs during the 4th of July holiday? That is insane. For the entire summer, Americans, we will consume 7 billion hot dogs. I've got more great tunes coming up. Happy 4th of July! From Louise to Isola and everything in between, you're in the zone with WELZ, the Delta's Groove.
1: A blood test capable of detecting multiple cancers seemed like a dream come true. Yet a new study looking at such a test used in populations of people failed to find cancers earlier and also delayed diagnosis for others. William Nelson, director of the Kimmel Cancer Center at Johns Hopkins, says such a strategy is also breathtakingly expensive.
2: This issue of an early test that you give a lot of people that creates a lot of medical effort afterwards is clearly going to consume more resources. Overall, if you're going to deploy a test like this, even if it were to work, you would have to think about what that means, not just on the test itself. And there was an estimate from the paper that $949 test, if United Kingdom deployed this to the people who needed it, would cost them almost $20 billion a year just for the test. But you also have to think of all the downstream things you would need to do.
1: Clearly, more work is needed to make such tests practical, Nelson concludes. At Johns Hopkins, I'm Elizabeth Tracy.
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Happy 4th of July out there, everyone. Emily Tillman here with you, and that was Brad Paisley, American Saturday Night. This is your 4th of July holiday playlist right here. That was a number two country song for Brad Paisley back in 2010. Did you know that according to the American Pyrotechnics Association, Americans spend more than $1 billion on fireworks each year? And out of this, only 10% of firework displays are set off professionally, which is probably why there are an estimated 12,900 firework-related emergency room visits across the country every year. So be careful out there. Here's Carrie Underwood.

July out there, everyone. Hope you're having a safe holiday. That was Toby Keith with courtesy of the Red, White, and Blue. This one came out in 2002, and it did well at that time. Number one country song, 25 on the pop chart. But it's hit the charts in other years as it's become popular around this time of year, especially like in 2024, it went to number 15. And in 2025, it went to number 31. So that song has made its rounds. Fireworks are an American tradition that dates back to 1777. John Adams wrote in a letter to his wife Abigail that he wanted Independence Day to be celebrated with pomp, parade, shows, and illuminations. Illuminations right into the emergency room. Be careful out there. Don't be one of the 12,900. We'll be right back with some more great tunes. Belzona's number one classic hit station, WELZ, the Delta's Groove.

Kim Wilde is on the 4th of July show. Hope you're having a great holiday. 4th of July is a fun time. It's always real hot, so make sure you stay hydrated out there. And that was Kids in America by Kim Wilde. It came out in 1981, was an international hit, went to number 25, was in the top 40 on the pop chart. Here's an interesting little fact for you. Thomas Jefferson and John Adams passed away. Thomas Jefferson was 82, John Adams was 90, and they both died on July 4th, 1826. That was the 50-year anniversary for independence. It's incredible that they died on that day and within 5 hours of each other. Oh, wow. All right, up next, I've got...

0: Happy 4th of July. That was by Chuck Berry back in the USA. Linda Ronstadt also had a cover with that in 1978. Both were hits. That's amazing for them to be so different and yet both hits. Chuck Berry's version went to number 37. Actually, Linda Ronstadt's was just a little bit more of a hit. Great song. Here's another fun fact, or not so fun fact, maybe. July 4th was not deemed a federal holiday until 1870, nearly 100 years after the nation was founded. We have more great tunes. Happy 4th of July. Don't turn that dial. We've got Reverend Allen every weekday morning from 6 a.m. to 9 a.m. right here on WELZ, the Delta's Groove.
1: Hey, little bro. I messed up again, didn't I? But listen, tomorrow morning, first thing, we're hitting those batting cages. Just us. No excuses this time.
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0: Let's get back to playing all your favorite songs. WELZ, the Delta's Groove.

Happy 4th of July. That's Simon and Garfunkel with America. Great song by Simon and Garfunkel, which they had a lot of really great songs. I love to listen to America on road trips. I feel like it really puts me in the mood on a road trip, although it's a little slow, so I can understand maybe that not being the number one song you'd want to hear. It came out in 1968. Here's a fun fact for you. The Liberty Bell, which is located in Philadelphia, Pennsylvania, has not rung since 1846. But every year on the 4th of July, it's tapped 13 times to honor the original colonies. Up next, we've got Chicago. See if you can understand why we play.

Happy 4th of July. That was Neil Diamond with America from the Jazz Singer, released in 1981. Went to number 8 on the Billboard Hot 100. Huge song for him in the early 80s. Now for another fun fact, and this is really fun. So what is, here's a good trivia question. Where is the largest 4th of July celebration outside of the United States? Yes, outside of the United States. That's Denmark. Denmark hosts one of the largest July 4th celebrations outside of the U.S. Every year at Rebild National Park, Danish Americans and locals gather to honor U.S. independence. And they've done this since 1912. Amazing. More great songs coming up. Happy 4th of July. 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

Happy 4th of July out there. You can't have a 4th of July themed show without playing some Tom Petty, American Girl. Oh, what a great song that is. So here's a fact that I know you were all wondering about. What is the record number of hot dogs that a person has eaten? Well, the record number of hot dogs a person has eaten in 10 minutes was done by Joey Chestnut in 2018, and the number was 74. 74 hot dogs in 10 minutes. I couldn't eat four in 10 minutes. My goodness. All right, we got Grand Funk Railroad.

0: Hey, Steve Miller Band, Living in the USA. That was one I had kind of forgotten about. I have told people that there are songs, I have probably forgotten more songs than a lot of people know, and that sounds so terrible to say, but golly, then I hear something like that that I used to know so well, and I totally forgot about it, so it might be kind of true. No. Did you know Betsy Ross sewed the first American flag in May or June of 1776? But the current flag that we fly is not that version of it. The current flag that we fly was designed by a teenager. In 1958, 17-year-old Robert Heft submitted a 50-star U.S. flag designed for a high school project, and he received a B- from his teacher. But yet, it was adopted as our flag. And do you know that the teacher changed his grade to an A? I've known some teachers that still wouldn't have done that. All right, we got more great tunes coming up. Happy 4th of July. If you like it, then we love it. And we play it right here on WELZ, the Delta's Groove.
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2: For over 100 years, Americans have benefited from improvements in drinking water safety that result from disinfection, primarily done with chlorine. This process inactivates pathogens, curbing waterborne diseases and safeguarding the public health. Chloramines are the second most common disinfectant, but decompose into a mysterious, unidentified product. We'll explore in the U.S. National Science Foundation's Discovery Files.
3: All these disinfectants inactivate microorganisms, but they're also oxidants, and they react with naturally occurring organic materials that are present in drinking waters. Some of these reactions result in the formation of unintended compounds that we just generically refer to as disinfection byproduct.
2: Professor Julian Ferry is part of a team of researchers, including his NSF-supported group from the University of Arkansas, that have recently published a paper describing the unidentified product from chloramine decomposition. Building from work done in the 80s and 90s, the team was able to identify this product as chloronitramide anion, an inorganic byproduct of chloramine decomposition. While relatively high concentrations have been found in some U.S. water systems, more research is needed to uncover any potential health impacts.
3: And I don't want this study that reveals this new byproduct to drive more people away from their tap. Generally, in the United States, we are blessed to have very high-quality drinking water.
2: To learn more about this research, listen to NSF's Discovery Files podcast episode, Treating Drinking Water.
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here with Only in America. Well, we found out that they don't celebrate 4th of July only in America. Even in Denmark, they celebrate it. Why not? It's a great holiday, right? Great song there by Brooks and Dunn. Here's you a little fun fact. One president has been born on the 4th of July. Do you know who the one president was? It was Calvin Coolidge. Yep. All right. Up next, we've got Lee Greenwood.

What's the 4th of July show without Lee Greenwood? God bless the USA and some Woody Guthrie. This Land Is Your Land, which came out in 1945. That was a song I sang a lot as a kid. I knew that one real well as a kid, and I sang it all the time. Did you know the first White House 4th of July party was thrown by Thomas Jefferson? Yeah, in 1801. And the very first 4th of July parade took place in Bristol, Rhode Island, in 1785. We'll have some more great tunes for this 4th of July holiday show. I'm Emily Tillman. Hope you're enjoying it. Keep it right here. We're partying in the hump right here on WELZ, the Delta's Groove.

happy 4th of July. There's the boss, Bruce Springsteen, with Born in the USA. So a lot of you probably know that Thomas Jefferson wrote the Declaration of Independence. But did you know he wrote it on a laptop? What? Emily, they didn't have computers then. Well, you're right, they didn't. But he had his own laptop, which was a writing desk that would fit right on his lap, and he could travel around with it. And that's what he wrote the Declaration of Independence on. Well, he was always an innovator, right? All right, here's Creedence Clearwater Revival.

0: Happy 4th of July. Not exactly a patriotic tune there, but Rufus Thomas does mention the 4th of July. There are a few songs out there. We've played Chicago already, Saturday in the Park, and Rufus Thomas mentions it. There's a couple of others out there. Hey, did you know that if Benjamin Franklin would have had it his way, we'd be celebrating the turkey as our national bird? Thomas Jefferson recommended the bald eagle, and well, that works a lot better, I think. Although I like turkeys, but there's not, I don't know. Turkeys aren't exactly majestic creatures. They're great. I'm not knocking turkeys. But I do wonder that if he had been successful, would we eat turkey on Thanksgiving? We'll have more great tunes on this 4th of July holiday show when we return. From midnight to Brooklyn to all over the Central Delta, you've got us, WELZ, the Delta's groove.
1: A blood test used for population-based cancer screening fell short of allowing cancers to be detected earlier, was cost prohibitive, and delayed diagnosis for others, a new study shows. Johns Hopkins Kimmel Cancer Center Director William Nelson says both false positive results, where the test shows a cancer is present but it's not, and false negative results are problematic.
2: Those are the kinds of things that consume resources, particularly false positives. If you have a suspicion of something and then you have to chase it down, it consumes resources. If you didn't have a cancer, then you wouldn't have been subjected to that. If you had a positive test, how sure is it that you actually have a cancer? That's the predictive value. In a resource-constrained environment, the real premium tests are those that have a high negative predictive value, i.e., you undergo a test that says you don't need to do 10 more things, that you are, in fact, safe for the time being, and you're sure that you're safe.
1: At Johns Hopkins, I'm Elizabeth Tracy.
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What a gorgeous rendition of a gorgeous song, America the Beautiful by Ray Charles. Here's your last 4th of July factoid, and this one's a little bit technical, and if you're ever on Jeopardy, it might come in handy for you. The printed version of the Declaration of Independence is called the Dunlap Broadside, and there were 200 printed, and only 27 are still accounted for. So a Dunlap broadside, if you're ever on Jeopardy, remember that. All right, if you're headed out partying again and having a great time, I want you to have a great time. I want you to be safe. Safe with those fireworks. Don't drink and drive. Use some common sense, folks. We love you. We want to see you at work next week. Here's Miley Cyrus, Party in the USA. Have a good holiday.

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1: I've heard people say that too much of anything is not good for you, baby. But I don't know about that. As many times as we've loved and we've shared love and made love, it's, it doesn't seem to me like it's enough. It's just not enough, baby.

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2: You know, the first year has been completed. We've got some great data points and metrics to help us better understand the impact we have when we work together. And I think moving forward, the lesson is going to be how do we continue to do better.
1: Ford is working with a number of partners, including the American Red Cross, Team Rubicon, and Habitat for Humanity. 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
1: A blood test used for population-based cancer screening fell short of allowing cancers to be detected earlier, was cost prohibitive, and delayed diagnosis for others, a new study shows. Johns Hopkins Kimmel Cancer Center Director William Nelson says both false positive results, where the test shows a cancer is present but it's not, and false negative results are problematic.
2: Those are the kinds of things that consume resources, particularly false positives. If you have a suspicion of something and then you have to chase it down, it consumes resources. If you didn't have a cancer, then you wouldn't have been subjected to that. If you had a positive test, how sure is it that you actually have a cancer? That's the predictive value. In a resource-constrained environment, the real premium tests are those that have a high negative predictive value, i.e., you undergo a test that says you don't need to do 10 more things, that you are, in fact, safe for the time being, and you're sure that you're safe.
1: At Johns Hopkins, I'm Elizabeth Tracy.
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1: For some types of cancer, obesity is clearly a risk factor. Now a new study shows that when people with obesity take a GLP-1 agonist to lose weight, they also reduce their risk for these cancers. Kimmel Cancer Center Director William Nelson at Johns Hopkins looks at the specific findings.
2: They looked at those who used the GLP-1 receptor agonist and fulfilled at least two prescriptions, to compare against people who were formally recommended to undergo diet and exercise. What they found was a 41% reduction overall in the risk for cancer, myeloma, pancreatic cancer, endometrial cancer, that's cancer of the uterus, colorectal cancer, and thyroid cancer. More and more evidence hinting that if you can treat obesity effectively, it may reduce the risk of cancers that seem to be increased.
1: Nelson notes that this is just one more reason to lose weight, adding to the multiple health benefits that accrue. At Johns Hopkins, I'm Elizabeth Tracy.
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0: From Louise to Isola and everything in between, you're in the zone with WELZ, the Delta's groove.
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0: We're partying in the hump right here on WELZ, the Delta's Groove. 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
1: Ford is working with a number of partners, including the American Red Cross, Team Rubicon, and Habitat for Humanity. 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

0: good way.
1: And I'd love to rock. 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
0: And baby, you got what it takes.
1: Ain't that some? You dig the rock?
0: I say,
1: cool.
0: Stay out of my spot.
1: Oh, yeah. All right. Oh, yeah. Yeah, I like your spot, though, you know.
0: All right.
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0: baby, you be a bad. But I say, yeah.
1: 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Let us know.
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1: A vivid example of how much safer vehicles have become. This is Jeff Gilbert with the Car Chronicles. 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
2: Nearly 50,000 lives have been saved as a result of the changes that were made to vehicles in response to our tests. 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
1: The next step is finding ways to improve driver behavior. 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

0: Belzona's number one classic hit station, WELZ, The Delta's Groove. We've got Reverend Allen every weekday morning from 6 a.m. to 9 a.m. right here on WELZ, The Delta's Groove. 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
1: For over 100 years, Americans have benefited from improvements in drinking water safety that result from disinfection, primarily done with chlorine. This process inactivates pathogens, curbing waterborne diseases and safeguarding the public health. Chloramines are the second most common disinfectant, but decompose into a mysterious, unidentified product. We'll explore in the U.S. National Science Foundation's Discovery Files.
2: All these disinfectants inactivate microorganisms, but they're also oxidants, and they react with naturally occurring organic materials that are present in drinking waters. Some of these reactions result in the formation of unintended compounds that we just generically refer to as disinfection byproduct.
1: Professor Julian Ferry is part of a team of researchers, including his NSF-supported group from the University of Arkansas, that have recently published a paper describing the unidentified product from chloramine decomposition. Building from work done in the 80s and 90s, the team was able to identify this product as chloronitramide anion, an inorganic byproduct of chloramine decomposition. While relatively high concentrations have been found in some U.S. water systems, more research is needed to uncover any potential health impacts.
2: And I don't want this study that reveals this new byproduct to drive more people away from their tap. Generally, in the United States, we are blessed to have very high-quality drinking water.
1: To learn more about this research, listen to NSF's Discovery Files podcast episode, Treating Drinking Water.
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1: All my girls at the party, look at that body, shaking that thing like you never did see. 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

0: From Jacktown to Louise and all that's in between, WELZ. 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
1: For over 100 years, Americans have benefited from improvements in drinking water safety that result from disinfection, primarily done with chlorine. This process inactivates pathogens, curbing waterborne diseases and safeguarding the public health. Chloramines are the second most common disinfectant, but decompose into a mysterious, unidentified product. We'll explore in the U.S. National Science Foundation's Discovery Files.
2: All these disinfectants inactivate microorganisms, but they're also oxidants, and they react with naturally occurring organic materials that are present in drinking waters. Some of these reactions result in the formation of unintended compounds that we just generically refer to as disinfection byproduct.
1: Professor Julian Ferry is part of a team of researchers, including his NSF-supported group from the University of Arkansas, that have recently published a paper describing the unidentified product from chloramine decomposition. Building from work done in the 80s and 90s, the team was able to identify this product as chloronitramide anion, an inorganic byproduct of chloramine decomposition. While relatively high concentrations have been found in some U.S. water systems, more research is needed to uncover any potential health impacts.
2: And I don't want this study that reveals this new byproduct to drive more people away from their tap. Generally, in the United States, we are blessed to have very high-quality drinking water.
1: To learn more about this research, listen to NSF's Discovery Files podcast episode, Treating Drinking Water.
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0: 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And one thing we are is local, locally owned and operated. That's why we're on all over town. Does your business have us on? Let us know.
1: A blood test used for population-based cancer screening fell short of allowing cancers to be detected earlier, was cost prohibitive, and delayed diagnosis for others, a new study shows. Johns Hopkins Kimmel Cancer Center Director William Nelson says both false positive results, where the test shows a cancer is present but it's not, and false negative results are problematic.
2: Those are the kinds of things that consume resources, particularly false positives. If you have a suspicion of something and then you have to chase it down, it consumes resources. If you didn't have a cancer, then you wouldn't have been subjected to that. If you had a positive test, how sure is it that you actually have a cancer? That's the predictive value. In a resource-constrained environment, the real premium tests are those that have a high negative predictive value, i.e., you undergo a test that says you don't need to do 10 more things, that you are, in fact, safe for the time being, and you're sure that you're safe.
1: At Johns Hopkins, I'm Elizabeth Tracy.
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Young people, y'all can join us if you can. So watch me. Y'all got to help me. Come on, everybody, put your hands together like this.

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Good morning, everyone. Oh, what a beautiful day. It's the day after the 4th of July. Oh, yeah. Talk to me. What's going on with everybody on this day after? Are you full of barbecue and fun and bouncy houses and family and friends and visitors and, oh, my God, so many. Oh, I'm just going to wait. I got lots of rest so that I can hear all the stories on today. Yeah, I know you got them. I saw you. There's nothing but love in the atmosphere. And, of course, it was hot. It was hot. But you know what? Hot enough to love. Hot enough to share. Hot enough to barbecue. Hot enough to get all the family and children and all the beautiful, wonderful things for the festivities on yesterday. And the lines are open throughout the morning for you and you and you. And if I visit, good morning to all of our beautiful visitors who are here. If you're here visiting, give us a call, 662-247-1744. You can say good morning to your parents, your sisters, a brother, a former teacher, a friend, a neighbor, someone. I know you gotta gonna say something to somebody on this Sunday morning. Yeah, I know you will. I'll help you. I'll let you. The lines are open. We're gonna keep them open throughout the morning because we don't have a lineup. This is what? First Sunday. Today is the 5th. So we have Evangelist Sims. We don't have a schedule for 7. So Evangelist Sims will come on at 8. Till 8:15, and then we'll have them around the town. So for now, for the next hour and a half, you got time to just call in and say good morning. And if you're probably like me, you're probably still in bed getting that R&R. Yeah, I know. Ooh, and I got mine yesterday. Oh, my goodness. Cynthia, you don't have to call me this morning. You know, she's my sleeper keeper. I call her my sleeper. She can tell when I'm not having slept. Cynthia, I got some sleep. It was too hot to do anything, so I stayed home. What I say, BB, I'm going to eat and sleep. Eat and sleep. Eat, and that's exactly what I did. So I'm going to start it off. My 4th of July was beautiful. I ate and I slept. Tim barbecued, got everything all ready, fixed up. I ate and I slept. Ate and that was my holiday. And that's what I call a holiday. I'm sorry. Well, a lot of people have to have other things more extravagant, more exciting. People surround. I can just stay home, stay in bed, stay cool. I don't think I even went outside, not one time, because it was too hot. I ate and I said, oh, the food was good. He did good. Hats off to you, Mr. Stallion. You did great. I just slept. I ate a while I ate. So how about you? What's your story? For yesterday, I just held true to mine. I said what I was going to do, and that's what I did. And I am wide open for you and you and you and you and you and you and you on this Sunday. It's Sunday morning in the Mississippi Delta. And it is 6:30 a.m. on this July 5th. And we're going to start with the weather. Right now, it is 74 degrees. There's a marginal risk of severe weather for today. Now, this is just in the forecast. Marginal risk of severe weather. Excuse me. The temperature outside right now is 74 degrees. It's rather cloudy outside right now. And get this, it's down a bit.
The high today will be only 90 degrees instead of 94 or 95 or 93. We got a couple of temps lower. High today of only 90 degrees. There's going to be rain this morning, scattered thunderstorms for the afternoon. Storms may contain strong gusty winds, and there's a 90% chance of rain for today. So it may cool it off quite a bit, some bit today. With a low tonight of 71 degrees, going to be partly cloudy. Winds will be light and variable. And when they say light and variable, that means maybe wind, maybe not, possibly not. So the winds aren't going to be very high, but at least it's not 93, 94. It's down a bit, but there is a 90% chance of rain for today. And for tomorrow, it's going to be cooler for the next couple of days. Monday, high of 90 degrees, low of 72. Tuesday, high of 90, low of 72. Wednesday, 92. Well, it's going to start creeping back up on Thursday and Friday. 94 on Thursday, 94 on Friday. But we can survive. Hey, if we can survive those temps the last few days, it has been so hot. But it's summertime. What do we expect? So I won't complain. We won't complain about the weather. So if you have a story, tell me your story that you have for today. Yeah, I know you got one. It's going to be a happy Sunday morning for all of your calls and all of your accolades and all of your good mornings. And I'm going to send out much love to all those who will be traveling. Oh, I'm going to send out to the Ball family. Boy, there's some cars at the Ball house. Good morning. I hope everyone there is okay. Miss Dotson Ball, I bet she feels so loved this morning. Boy, she's had family there. Oh, yeah, I see you. Mr. Calvin and Miss Dotsie Ball, boy, they have lots of love around their house. So I hope they have had a wonderful time. They always come and see about their mom and dad. They always do. And I hope that, you know, y'all made her smile. She fusses at me all the time. So I hope she's not fussing at y'all. Miss Dotsie, and she knows I love her. Otherwise, she'd be fussing at me, but I love her anyway. So I hope you have a wonderful day. And y'all, please be careful as you're traveling. Please be careful as you travel on today. So I know there's a lot of wisdom and lots of love going on. I'm going to start the next segment off with Aretha Franklin. She says, speaking words of wisdom. Let it be, let it be, let it be, let it be.

0: Good morning, good morning, good morning. It is 6:58 on this Sunday morning. Like the dew in the morning, it falls down on you. Brenda Browder, good morning, PB. This one just for you.
1: Like the dew in.
0: Oh, and by the way, thanks for the talk. You know, she talks to me when I... She'll tell me what to do. I love everybody. Y'all tell me what to do. Thank you, thank you, thank you. And I'm sending

Oh yeah, like the dew in the morning. You know what? And when you wake up in the morning, how fresh and cool, and the dew is falling on everything, on the flowers, on the trees, on the grass. That's Christ saying, I'm going to refresh you with my love, with my joy, with my peace, with my love and commandments in your life. That's a beautiful song, like the dew in the morning is there waiting for you. Oh, yeah. Good morning. It is 7:04 on this Sunday morning, the day after the 4th of July. Boy, I tell you, boy, there have been so many things going on in this community. Well, not just community, everywhere. People have been, people are busier now than they've ever been. And I tell you, sometimes your body say, okay, enough. And if it doesn't say it now, eventually it will. But it's wonderful to have things to do and life to live and be happy and be strong and be mighty. And you get to learn a lot of things. Yesterday, I was listening to, they had the 24-hour celebration for the 4th of July. The United States, 250 years old. And there were so many beautiful things that have happened in this United States, especially initially from the beginning with the Indians, with country, the hills and the mountains. If you ever pay attention to how these mountains are so beautiful, cities are beautiful with lights. It's man-made. But if you watch these shows where the mountains and the rivers and everything just flows like Niagara Falls, there's the stone-made things where all the monuments of life of our United States, where the presidents, Washington, Lincoln, and all are carved into the mountains. They show special segments of all that. And not acknowledging all this, but it's just the quietness of the world. God's peace, God's man-made things are peaceful. And they're so beautiful. So, oh my God. I just watched, I guess, till way after 1 o'clock. And it was just showing all the beautifulness, the forests, the trees. Everything that was from the beginning is still there, and all you have to do, and when you're walking through the forest, they had them going through the forest and taking special segments that, and they'll tell you to shh, shh, just be quiet and listen. It is so beautiful and so peaceful. I think that's why I stayed home and just listened to all the peace. We push ourselves to so many levels of noise and things. But God's world is peaceful. Whew. I enjoyed it so much. The celebration, 24 hours of the United States, 250 years. And from the beginning till now, of course, now it's beautiful. AI, the cities, everything's. But everything from the beginning, so beautiful. Shh. Let's just be quiet sometimes. That's the joy of life. Sometimes you just got to be peaceful and quiet. Like the dew that falls, you never hear it, but it falls. Shh. It is 7:08 on this Sunday morning, and we have Helen Sims that's coming on at 8 o'clock until 8:15, and then we're going to do Around the Town at 8:15 and do the birthdays and anniversaries, and I hope you have something beautiful and peaceful to say.
Talked to Miss Etna this morning. You know, she's going to tell me what has happened, if something good or bad has happened. Well, she didn't have anything bad to report. Thank you, Miss Etna. Shh. It's time to be quiet and peaceful. Shh. She didn't tell me about any gunfights or people getting killed. Shh. Be quiet. That's what I like. I like peace. God's life is peaceful when you follow in his commands. Shh. Peaceful. So peaceful and quiet. So we're going to continue with more good gospel music. Even the weather is calming down for the day. It is 74 degrees outside right now, a bit cloudy, and there's a 90% chance of rain on today. High today of only 90 degrees. Now, watch this. Yesterday and the past week, it's been 93, 94, 95, and the heat indexes have been in the triple digits. Well, today it's going to calm down. Shh. Quiet. Calm down a bit. 98 degrees for a high on today. Rain this morning. Scattered thunderstorms for the afternoon. Storms may contain strong gusty winds. 90% chance of rain for today. Partly cloudy tonight with winds light and variable. Even the winds are going to be still on tonight. Shh. Quiet. And starting for Monday, high of 90 degrees, low 72, Tuesday 90. Then the temps are going to go up a bit, quite a bit. Wednesday 92, Thursday 94, Friday 94. There's a marginal chance of severe weather on today. So let's be quiet and peaceful as much as we can. Because when the storm rages, you have to do what? Be still and be quiet. But that's my thought for the day. It's going to just be quiet for a minute. I love to talk to people who put something positive into your spirit. Just be quiet and peaceful. And the celebrations on yesterday showing all the wonderful things that are going on. This world is so beautiful. If you just take the time and look at it, pay attention to all the beauty that Christ did this. All these things that they were showing yesterday, some of them were simply man-made back in the days when they used their hands. They didn't use AI and computers and technology. They used it from the spirit of themselves. Those monuments and all those beautiful things. The Indians, how they made things happen, how they made up songs. They stayed in these forest areas and they sang songs. They didn't have amplifiers and keyboards. They just had their spirit. Oh, man, it was beautiful. Just be quiet sometimes, okay? We're going to continue with more good gospel music. And good morning to everyone as you start your day. And I hope you're getting some rest on today.

0: this Speaking of peace, I'm sending the song out to each and every one of our listeners. We're talking about peace. This is Rance Allen singing Hear My Voice. And it's got to be quiet for Christ to hear it. He wants to hear you, not the noise. Good morning.
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You need to just scream to the top of your voice and give the Lord praise in here.

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They were put in the fiery furnace because they wouldn't bow down to the king and they wouldn't worship his image. They turned the fire up 7 times hotter. His own men were burned alive trying to throw the Hebrew boys in. Oh, there's a message there. Catch somebody, nudge him and tell him, say, the devil will mess himself up trying to mess you up. Hallelujah. Hold on. Look. King went away long enough for them to burn to ashes. But when he came back, what a surprise he found. 3 boys whose hands were tied and feet were shackled. Now they were.

Yeah, yeah, yeah. Look here. 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Shadrach was doing like this. The king said, now is he waving at me or just what is he doing? Shadrach said, no, I'm not waving at you. Oh no, but I got a real reason to be waving my hand. He said, as long as I've been in this fire,

this time he saw Meshach. Meshach was in the furnace talking under his breath. King stuck his head in, he said, I wish I could hear what he was saying. Stuck his head in a little closer and he heard Meshach say, any way you bless me, I'll be satisfied. If I have to praise you in the fire, your name I glorify. Uh-oh, I need to talk to some people right quick. Somebody, you've really been going through a hot situation. You done tried everything and everybody. 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

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Look like Jesus. 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Jesus is in there.

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Jesus. When I lift my hands, hear my voice. Ooh, I want us to get ready to praise him like never before. Will you do that?

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And you can tell Alexa to play WELC. We're going to do a quiet story show this morning. So much, oh my God, reunions, festivities, graduations, parties, barbecues, 4th of July. So much has been going on. We're just gonna do some peaceful things on this Sunday morning. Sometimes you just kind of slow the pace down just a little bit. Just a little bit. Sometimes just slow it. Sometimes we move so fast that we don't really realize how fast. We're kind of like driving. And speaking of myself, I could be driving along, and when I look down at the speedometer, I'm driving 85, when I'm thinking I'm just driving 65. So sometimes we just kind of have our foot on the pedal, and it's moving fast. Sometimes just raise it up a bit, and let the autopilot go sometimes. God has a way of putting things together that make you safe and you don't have to worry about it. And he'll drive for you. How about that? Yeah, he'll drive for you. Just let him. Let Jesus drive sometimes. It's going to be peaceful and quiet. So barbecues and heat and hot and so many things going on. I'm looking at a post that's a flash up. We have new screens on our screens here at the station, and it says, 100 years, no gate, no fees. 100 years. A beloved Pennsylvania amusement park is turning 100, and it still won't charge you to walk through the gate. I think that's amazing. There is still something personal in life that you don't have to be rushing and buying tickets and getting your debit cards out and your credit cards out. You can just have some fun. Just be peaceful. I think that's a beautiful thing. And it still won't charge you to walk through the gates. And it's showing on the screen that these young people are just riding and having fun. Hey, do you remember fun days when things were, you didn't have to plan and invite everybody and make a big announcement. You just have fun. That's I think that's sometimes our problem sometimes. And when we have medical issues and things that are going on, we wonder why. Well, slow the pace sometimes. So I think that's a beautiful thing. A beloved Pennsylvania amusement park is turning 100, and it still doesn't charge you to walk through the gates. How many places do you know that you can go to an amusement park and you don't have to been on save for a year? I don't know very many places that do, but there is still learning yesterday. I'm saying it again, learning through yesterday. The things of nature and of God and of peace are touch the heart and the spirit. It don't cost anything to walk through the forest and look at the trees. And that's where we're going to be today. That's just where we're going to be on this Sunday morning at 7:32. On this Sunday morning, July 5th, it's a new month. We're on the downside of the 2026 year. And you only got a few more weeks before it. And the pace is going to pick back up in a minute. School starts in a couple of weeks. Enjoy life while you can, because when school starts, and then there's the schedule again. There's football. There's basketball. There's getting up early in the morning. Right now is the time to reminisce about your plans and your goals and your dreams and what you want to do. But you got to have a clear head and a clear space to think about these things. Can't be moving fast and partying and hanging and
event after event. You got to get to this program. You got to get to that program. And this is planned for Friday night. This is planned for Saturday. In order to think about the things you want to do, again, there's peace. All right, taking a look at the weather. We're going to say it again. I'm so proud. It is only going to be 90 degrees today. We've gone down 4 degrees. Yesterday, it was like 94, 95, but the heat indexes and the triple digits, well, it's calmed down a bit today, but it's going to be a marginal risk of severe weather. These are things that we're going through as well. You got to go through this weather-related problem issues. There's going to be rain this morning, scattered thunderstorms for the afternoon. Storms may contain strong gusty winds, a 90% chance of rain. On tonight, low 71, with partly cloudy, winds will be light and variable. So it's possibly going to be a chance of severe weather on today. Chaos. I mean, things that you got to be watching out for and looking for. And of course, you went through the holiday with no problems and you did your outside thing and your bouncy houses and all these things. Today might be a different story for today. So, and if not, then continue to enjoy your festivities. At 7:35, I am Sherry Williams. And again, I'm going to play a little piece. It's just a peaceful, quiet day. We ain't got nothing pressing today. We're just going to ask for peace in our world.

0: All right. Good morning. Good morning. Who am I speaking with?
1: Frank Anderson in Chicago.
0: Oh, hey, Mr. Frank Anderson in Chicago. How are you?
1: Just calling to wish my cousin Rita Browder Collins a happy birthday. And cousin Frank, he love you. And then John, and glad to call you on your birthday that you've seen another year.
0: Oh, yeah. Mr. Frank, how are you doing? You doing okay?
1: I'm doing real good.
0: Oh, great.
1: For the picnic that we're going to have up here, and everybody's invited. The picnic, the Bells on Ice sort of picnic, August 25th.
0: All right. Well, I'm writing that down.
1: Next Saturday.
0: And breakfast next Saturday. And don't forget to just, if y'all are there and available, we're here till 9. But we'll stay a little longer if y'all give us a call. So give us a call. Let us know who's up. And don't forget to, if y'all are there and available, we're here till 9. But we'll stay longer if you give a call. So give us a call. Let us know who's out there. And you can see.

0: people that get together. So I think that would be a beautiful thing. So we're going to schedule that for next Saturday, all the Mississippi, when they're there. I know it's going to be late, but y'all have a great time, okay?
1: We have a nice time. Sometimes be 30, 40 people there.
0: Is that right?
1: With us. So, hey, we just have breakfast, take a group picture, and see you next month.
0: All right. Well, I'm writing it down, so I'm going to be waiting for those calls on Saturday morning. Just do like you do just now. Just pick up the phone and they call, okay?
1: Okay, we'll do that.
0: All right, Mr. Sammy, you have a wonderful day and happy holidays to you, okay?
1: Oh, you too now.
0: All right, then. Bye-bye. That's something special, I think. There's a, they get a Mississippi gathering every, I think it's the Saturday before the second Saturday of the month. They do that every month. So, and there's a number of Mississippians that get together. Pastor Allen brags on it all the time. So I'm hoping that I'm going to write that down and hopefully we'll just keep the lines open. I may stay here a little while longer just to speak to some of them so they can speak to all of us. Okay. We need to share love while we can have love in our lives because so many of us are leaving this world and you know, just be happy. He called to wish his cousin, Rita Bradder. Happy birthday, Rita. Oh, she ain't got that big fancy gun she had on posted. Oh, my God. Y'all, let's not mess with Rita because she got a big old army-type gun. So let's not bother her, okay? But happy birthday, Rita. I hope you have a wonderful, wonderful, wonderful day. We're going to do the birthdays at 8:15. So if you have some special birthdays, some special shouts out, give us a call. He's Mr. Sammy Anderson. That's some of our bestest listeners too. Yeah, they listen online on the web and God, they're part of that ATG. Yeah. I'm sorry, Miss Babs. She know I love me some Anderson family. And they always show love and they never forget where they came from. They love Bells On and they always call him back to let us know. So next Saturday, let's line it up, y'all, for the calls from Chicago. Miss Sandra Owens, she always calls to answer the trivia questions we have. Man, y'all know I love them. And Miss Bam. She just listens to us and laughs. She tells us when we're out of line, tells us when we're not on the air. Oh, they all just love on us, and we love y'all back. Oh, yeah. So let's look for. I'm going to be looking forward to that on next Saturday, hearing from our residents, from former residents of Mississippi. They gather every month, so. I'll possibly stay here a little while longer on that day, okay? All right, it is 7:50 on this Sunday morning, and we're going to continue with more good gospel music.

song and tell you what he did for me. This is what he did.

0: Good morning, Evangelist Sims. How are you this morning?
1: Truly blessed, my sister. Truly blessed.
0: And you're on the air right now.
1: Thank you so much. Oh, we are excited. What a month, what a week, and what a day that we have had. All the celebrations and all the things that have went on over the past month as we have celebrated the Juneteenth holiday, which came to an end on yesterday, Juneteenth. Most of you all know it's June 19th, but most of us may be unaware of the fact, of some of us rather, that it's a month-long celebration that began in June, and most people start around June the 13th, and some of them just June the 1st, and go all the way up until the 4th of July, celebrating not only the African-American independence, December the 6th, 1865, but also celebrating 1776, July 4th, which is America's independence. And we celebrate those days. We time together, and we bring our people, our family, and our community together. And I'm just so grateful that the old storyteller was able to do it yesterday in a way that she hadn't done it before. And I am just forever grateful for what God is doing. I'm just looking forward to sharing some of those things that he is doing with those of you that we have worked with over the years and those of you who are new to the Juneteenth celebration. And it's about community and family. It's about reliving the past year in a way to remember the good, the bad, the ugly, and how we're going to work together to change those things. Take notes of 2026, and we look at the positive. And as we go and move along, we see what it is that we need to change. And many of us look in our own spiritual mirror, and we see that there are things that we ourselves need to improve on. And as we go, the family grows, the family gatherings, we get together. And some have gotten married since 2025. New family members, new arrivals have came into the family, new births, if you will. Graduations, our children have furthered their career. Some have gotten promotions. Some have bought homes and cars, and some have overcome sickness and illness, if you will. And then we go to the part that some of them, we have celebrated their home-going celebration, because those of us who are true believers know that it is temporary separation. All to be absent in the body is to be present with the Lord. And we know if we live right, do right, love right, treat people right, or we go to sleep, but we're going to wake up one day knowing that it was all right because we will meet again, all in the great beyond, Psalm says. But to those of you who understand this morning, we are very grateful for what we have done over the past 30-some days and then the things that God is going to allow us to do. But we know the greatest celebration that we can celebrate is the day that our Lord and Savior, by way of a Virgin Mary, used her body, allowed God to, for an incubator, to bring Jesus to save humanity and to live the life that we preach about, we pray, we say our elegant prayers about, but we're praying to a thrice holy God. And Father, we are forever grateful this morning for what you have done and celebrating, embracing what things that are happening in our spiritual growth, that we are able to move forward and mature in you. And I think that is the greatest celebration every day of our lives, brothers and sisters and friends. We recognize all others, but the fact that we know he put us to sleep last night, and then he woke us up this morning, knowing that there are things that he has done and is doing for us that we cannot do for ourselves. And when we fail him, by way of disobedience, he loved us so much until his only begotten son all came down and gave his life as a ransom to redeem, to purchase, to buy us back. Oh, what about that? Now, I think that's the greatest celebration. And to some of you that have told me so nicely that you don't believe in history, oh, I know that there's somewhere there's a disconnect. Because one of the greatest history stories, one of the greatest books that has been written in is called the Bible. And one of the greatest stories is the fact that Jesus, volunteered, Father, if you need somebody to go to bond for man, Father, here I am, I'll go. So to some of you who have trouble with history, and some of the things that have been done, in the past to innocent people that didn't do anything, I just implore you this morning to just think about the Bible. From Genesis to Revelation, it's a history book. And to me, it's the greatest one been written, because in it, it is my hope for eternal life. Nothing that I could have done for myself, according to the Bible, the volume of the book, I couldn't redeem myself. But the great Redeemer had to come. And when I read the book this morning, I find myself understanding all that he left. Oh, hallelujah. But he's coming back again. And he's coming back not as a lamb, but he's coming back as a lion. And I just thank God this morning for his son, Jesus Christ. And again, just referencing, making a reference, if you will, to history, and a connection to humanity. Oh, and from the beginning to the end, let me say that one more time, from Genesis to Revelation, I have seen much of the handwriting on the wall. I know this book, is a book of truth. And if you live right, if you love right, if you can do right, and even when you falter along the way, God has laid it where it'll be all right if you do according to what it says in the book. Talking about love this morning, and there is no greater love than one that will lay down his life for a friend. We're talking about that one this morning. As we began to look at embracing history and celebration, the good and the bad, because according to the Bible, who was it that put Jesus, I want to say in the line of fire, some will understand it better, but who put him in the way of the cross? And the man who washed his hands, the one who had the authority, but he didn't have the power to look down on the status quo of that day. Those in whom looked up to him by confronting them and said, I will not kill this innocent man. But he did make a statement to that effect. He washed his hands, symbolically washing himself, separating himself from the death or the murder of this innocent man, hanging, a crucifixion, a punishment, one of the greatest ones that was recorded in that time. Oh, it's to crucify a man. Oh, but he was hanging, there were three of them, one on the right and one on the left. This one in the middle was not guilty of anything. And when we began to look at the essence, if you will, the pain, the hurt, the harm that was caused on this innocent man. The Bible said that when it was all said and done, they called him everything but who he was. And when they mocked him, my Lord, my God, the King of Kings, who was he? Oh, this morning, that wasn't the direction, but I tell you, sometimes you just get in it and you can't get out of it, because if you look at it, it just got so much true. It got so much, my Lord, so much authenticity, so much genuineness. It's so real all this morning until you can feel it sometimes down in your sanctified soul, because you know who is in control, and that is a true and a living. Some say, let's put it like this, a thrice holy God. Well, this morning, as we began to think about history and we talk about love, we know that there is no greater love. And we think about loss to all of you out there this morning. I want to say this morning, I want to kind of step back a little bit and say to all of you who have had a birthday, anniversary, happy birthday, happy anniversary, and to those of you who have lost loved ones, we want you to know that we are praying with you, we are praying for you, and we know that there's nothing too hard for the God we serve. And I want you to know this morning, to those of you who have lost children this morning, in this war, that have been levied, against, or this war who has been aimed at, this morning, it appears against our children. I want you to know this morning, parents, on both sides of the aisle, but especially those who have lost one, I want you to know this morning, God is your source. You see, I know that because I am a mother who has lost a child. And I know if you look to him for your strength this morning, I ain't talking about nothing I heard, but I want to tell you about what I know. It is possible, because if God is your source, he won't leave you in this time. He will not forsake you, but he will become that strength, that added on strength that you need, mother, the added on strength that you need, father, and you will be able to make it, mother. And it doesn't matter what the naysayers have to say. Oh, but when you lean and depend on God, oh, and I know he's a God that can. He is a God that will, and he's a God that's able this morning. Mother, he'll hold you where you can't hold yourself. He'll keep you, father, where you can't keep yourself. Oh, and when they start trying to play the blame game, mother, I want you to know this morning that God will meet you where you are. He'll give you what you need. And know this, mother, you can't do it on your own by yourself. But I know a God who can, and I know a God who will. Oh, in this morning, he'll bring you to that place where right now it don't feel like you can go. Oh, and in the midnight hour, mother, he'll be right there. And when you need somebody to talk to, mother, I want you to know he is the one in whom you can hold a conversation. I want you to know this morning, mother, that you're going to get through this. I want you to know that this too shall pass. Oh, but it's time, all right now, to say, God, if you're trying to get my attention, if there's a lesson, don't let me miss it. Oh, but if we raise our children in the way that they should go, oh, I want you to know you can get all peace in your mind. Oh, that to be absent in this body is to be present with the Lord. Oh, but I know, mother, father, brother, sister, it's going to be all right in the end, because God will be right there by your side. When you don't think that you can go another step, God is always with us. He won't leave us, neither will he forsake us in our time of need. I thank you, Sister Sherry. Good morning to all of you out there. I love each and every one of you. I thank you, as always, for the support that you're giving for the programs, not only the ones that we're doing, but the community as a whole. I thank God for the Mississippi Delta, Belzona, Humphreys County, and all of you who are rising, who have been called, chosen, and you are standing up, soldiers of God, in addressing the issues in our community, using your source, yourself, and resources to address the needs of God's children in our community. Thank you, thank you, thank you. May God bless you. I love you. And it's absolutely not one thing you can do about it but be blessed. Thank you again, Sister Sherry.

0: and listening to the live broadcast of Evangelist Helen Sims. It comes on each first, third, and fourth Sunday right here on WELZ 1460 AM. The time right now, 8:17 on this Sunday morning, the very first Sunday of the month of July, the day after the 4th of July, as we call it. And I hope your holiday was beautiful and cool. And I don't know if that's even possible in this area. Well, over the whole United States, it has been just simply hot. But I'm sure that just looking over Facebook and social media, there have been some awesome events going on. And I know that you have made it through it and happy and elated and ready to keep this day going as well. For this is the day that the Lord has made. Rejoice and be glad in it. So we're going to get started with the announcements, and then we're going to open up the lines. Actually, the lines are open right now for your birthdays, anniversaries, or whatever may be going on in your world on today at 8:19. I am Sherry Williams, and I hope that we've gotten a call from Chicago. Yeah, boy, that ATG family, them Andersons, oh, they are so keyed into. They will never, ever forget where they came from. They always remember their loved ones here in Belzona, and you do too as well. I know you're getting ready to shout out for all those birthdays. And just looking at the list, we have 10, 11, 12, about 15 names this morning. So we're going to get started off. New Hope Missionary Baptist Church invite you to celebrate their pastor, Pastor Burl Holmes Jr.'s 26-year pastoral anniversary on today. It's taking place at New Hope Missionary Baptist Church beginning at 11 a.m. on at 605 Jody Thurman Street, where the guest minister will be Pastor Michael Maybill and his churches from Hollandale, Mississippi. Looking forward to seeing you there. WELZ, good morning. Good morning.
1: Good morning, Sherry. How are you?
0: I am well. How are you today?
1: I'm doing good. I'm blessed to be alive.
0: Okay.
1: Sherry, I would like to wish my cousin Rita Browder Collins a happy 6th birthday.
0: Okay. Y'all putting her age on up there. Hey, she should be proud,
1: yes. That's a blessing you to get that age.
0: I'm telling you, hey, we all around that age. Who is this? Miss Sandra. Hey, Miss Sandra.
2: Hey, how you doing?
0: I know this is one of our bestest listeners. Boy, we've got more calls from Chicago this morning than we have locally. Hey, Miss Sandra Owens. You doing good today?
2: I'm blessed.
0: All right. Did you eat lots of barbecue on yesterday?
2: No, I didn't.
0: Okay.
2: I was celebrating for.
0: Okay. Well, hey, I understand. Hey, we all have our choices of what we want to do. Well, you going to sing happy birthday to her today?
2: My voice is kind of out.
0: Okay. Well, I'll help you. Come on with it. Come on.
2: Happy birthday to you. Happy birthday to you. Happy birthday, Rita. Happy birthday to you.
0: Oh, yeah, girl, it sounds like it's in to me. You say it's out. It's out. Oh, I love you, Miss Sandra. I thank you for always being right here with us every day. And I hope Rita's listening. I don't know if she listens or not, but somebody will call her and tell her she had a personal song from Chicago right to her, okay?
2: Oh, okay. Have a blessed day.
0: All right. Thank you, Miss Sandra. Bye-bye. Somebody call and tell her she was sang to on this Sunday morning. All right. Continuing with announcements, and the lines are open for your birthdays and anniversary. We're going to get you through this today, okay? Shiloh Missionary Baptist Church, the Overland 41st Year Homecoming Celebration today, July 5th, 2 p.m., where the speaker will be their very own pastor, Charles Edwards. How can we help our youth? It's going to take place on Tuesday, July 7th, 6 p.m. at Upper Room Fellowship Ministries, 16418 Highway 49 North, Belzona, where Pastor Clara T. Reed is the founder and overseer of the and the pastor of the church. The facilitator, Minister Frederick Foster, and the instructor will be Minister Benny Foster. And the theme is, and the vision, the destiny of our children should be the whole concern of our community. So get to the meeting and get trained, because, you know, we made a point a week or so ago. You need to know what to say to people sometimes. Sometimes saying, I'll pray for you and all this stuff, really? I'm going to say it myself. Nobody wants to hear that anymore. We want to hear what some solutions, some answers to some of the questions that we have. So the mentoring training taking place July 7th at Pastor. Boy, there's a whole lot of things going on at Upper Room these days. All right. The Church Street Church of Christ, where Pastor Minister Brother Charles Bowler is the pastor, has a inviting you to their revival Monday, July 13th through Friday, July 17th, 704 Church Street, Belzona, 7:30 p.m., where the speaker of the week will be Brother Stanley Williams from Southside Church of Christ, Greenville, Mississippi. Don't forget to mark your calendars for this day. WELZ, good morning.
3: Good morning, my sister. How are you?
0: I forgot that I had someone even on the line. Hey, Miss Babs! Oh, I know you're going to let me have it. Hey, Miss Babs.
3: Oh, I'm going to let you relax and have fun today.
0: Oh, thank you, Miss Babs. Another Anderson making our day. Hey, Miss Babs.
3: All right. I'd like to wish my cousin, Rita Browder, a happy 68th birthday today.
0: Okay. All right. And boy,
3: and that is having an anniversary and a birthday.
0: All right. I was glad to hear your brother Frank call, and he's just as cheery as he wants to be.
3: Okie dokie. Oh. Yeah, good one.
0: All right. Thank you, Miss Bass. We love you. Have a great day.
3: You too.
0: All right. Bye-bye. Another Anderson showing some love. Pleasant Hill Missionary Baptist Church inviting you to their Family and Friends Day program July 12th. Hold on a second. July 12th, second Sunday, during their regular service beginning at 11 a.m. We want our family and friends to come out and praise the holy name. For more information, you can contact the chairperson, Jacqueline Jackson. WELZ, good morning.
4: Good morning, Michelle. How you doing?
0: Hey, Midnight. How are you? I haven't heard from you in a while. You okay?
4: I'm doing fine. I just want to wish my husband a happy anniversary today.
0: Oh.
4: For his wife, daughter.
0: Get out of here. Y'all have an anniversary. How many years, Miss Dot?
4: 28.
0: Ooh, 28 years.
4: Yes, ma'am.
0: Oh, my goodness. And it's getting better and better, huh?
4: Yes, ma'am.
0: All right, then. This couple, I love me some Mr. Tommy. And hey, Mr. Tommy.
5: Thomas, he said, hey.
0: Angel,
6: I'm doing all right.
0: He's doing all right. Well, I love you guys.
4: He's getting ready for church.
0: That's what I'm talking about. Let the man lead the family to the church on today. All right. And you've been doing much better. You sound better. You sound good. Everything's good, right?
4: Yes, ma'am.
0: All right. Well, I hope that you and your family, we keeping all of y'all lifted up in prayer. And happy 28th anniversary to the two of you, okay?
4: Yes, ma'am.
0: All right. Love y'all.
4: Love you, too.
0: All right. Bye-bye. Bye. 28 years, Mr. Tommy and Ms. Dot. All right. The Daybreak Chapel family invites you to their annual revival starting July 15th through the 17th, 7 p.m. nightly, where the guest speaker will be Pastor Lisa Reed. Lisa Reed Day. I have it backwards. She's the pastor of Walls Lake Missionary Baptist Church, and the services begin promptly at 7 p.m. WELZ, good morning.
7: Good morning, Sister Sherry.
0: Good morning, powerhouse. Good morning.
7: Good morning, my love.
0: How are are you?
7: Oh, look, tired but here and thankful and grateful to see this beautiful Sunday morning. How are you today?
0: Oh, God is so good, and I'm right here in my favorite spot.
7: That's it.
0: Okay.
7: Well, look, I missed all the birthdays, so happy birthday to everyone that's having a birthday. But I called in especially today, Sister Sherry, to congratulate and just be thankful for this beautiful couple, Mr. and Miss Washington.
0: Oh.
7: They are the best.
0: Yes, they
7: and
0: are.
7: And today is their anniversary. Mm-hmm. We want to say happy 28th anniversary to the best people and best caregivers that we have ever come across.
0: Mm-hmm.
7: They have helped us in this family and doing it to this day with mm-hmm. no complaint,
0: no,
7: with no restraints. You know, we don't have to worry and wonder if things are being taken care of. I mean, they are on it.
0: They are.
7: I just wanted to call in and say it out loud to everyone.
0: Go.
7: I'm talking about we love them, and we are so happy that they are here together still celebrating. Their anniversary, 28 years, is something to celebrate.
0: Yes, it is.
7: So, again, happy, happy, happy anniversary to Mr. and Miss Washington. That is coming from myself, from Joseph, from Betty Ann, from Rachel, from Sarah up in Chicago, from all of the Rush clan and from the Allen clan. We love you all so much. Happy, happy anniversary, and we hope you have a wonderful day.
0: Oh, that is so beautiful. Thank you.
7: They are precious. We just love them.
0: Oh,
7: we can always count on them. You know, not people, a lot of people you can, you know, they might show up, you know, sometime, you know, you got show up type people.
0: Yeah.
7: But then you have those people that you can count on, lean on, depend on, and not fall.
0: That's right.
7: And
0: that's
7: they
0: right.
7: are those type people. You can lean on them and not fall.
0: That's right.
7: And so
0: that's
7: I'm
0: right.
7: just thankful for them. But I heard you make an announcement also about Lisa Day being somewhere past the day.
0: She's going to be at Daybreak during their revival starting on the 15th to the 17th, Pastor Day.
7: Wonderful. Thank you so much for that. I appreciate
0: you're
7: it.
0: You're welcome, and love your powerhouse, and you keep
7: I
0: doing
7: love you
0: what
7: so
0: you
7: much.
0: Do, okay?
7: All right. You have a great day, sis.
0: All right. Bye-bye. All right. Boy, look at them Washington. People love them. If you ever meet them, you'll love them forever. They are. Miss Dot has the most precious smiles, and she's always happy. You never see her without a smile, and these are the people that I love. Bring some joy to someone's life. All right. WLZ, good morning.
6: Good morning, Miss Sherry.
0: Good morning, Miss Margaret. How are you today?
6: All right. We bust up down here.
0: All right. Great, great, great, great.
6: I like to say that birthday boy than the first. She can talk about 2 to 3 grand a day.
0: All right, Miss Margaret, and you have a nice cool day today, okay?
6: Gotta do my best, baby.
0: All right. Talk to you later. Have a good one.
6: Over the same now, honey.
0: All right, bye bye. All right, there's going to be a transportation day. This is the Community Transit Service. Oh, I'm going to... WELZ, good morning.
8: Good morning, Sherry. I want to wish Shirley Cummins a happy birthday on today.
0: Good morning. Is this Miss Shirley?
8: No, this is a sister.
0: Okay, this is a sister. She called to make sure that her birthday was on the books yesterday, and obviously we had it. Miss Shirley Cummins, I hope she has a great day. I made her laugh. I said, there you go. Nobody can do her better than you, but you helping her to do it right. You helping her to make... you making it happen for her today, of course. All right, well, we haven't started the birthday list, but you've already got it kicked off. Thank you. And which sister is this?
9: Ann.
0: Hey, Miss Ann.
9: Hey, how are you?
0: Are you doing all right?
9: Yes, ma'am. I'm fine.
0: All right. Well, I hope y'all have a special celebration for Miss Shirley today, okay?
8: Yeah, we're going to try to make her ride that bull today.
0: Oh, my God. Not the bull again. Boy, everybody riding the bull. Jesus. Y'all going to help get her on it and then make a ride?
8: We're going to have to.
0: I love that. Well, y'all give me a report tomorrow and tell me how she did, okay?
8: All right.
0: All right, Miss. Have a great day.
8: All right. Thank you.
0: Oh, my goodness. I love that. Okay, they're going to make her ride the bull. Mm-mm-mm. I need to find that. Oh, there's some bulls going around. I sure need to saddle one of them. Okay.
10: I'm thinking about something else. But anyway, Community Transit Service, July 6th. Get your mind out to go to Sherry. July 16th, time 10 till 2. Host agency, Sunflower Humphreys County. And it's going to take place at Morris Lewis. This is a long name for a park. Morris Lewis Jr. Scout Hut and Fletcher Park. 851 Main Street Extension, Indianola, Mississippi. And they're going to have, the community is invited. Bring the family for fun. They're going to have free refreshments. They're going to have school supply giveaways, food trucks, fresh vegetable, and craft vendors are welcomed. And they're going to have bouncy houses for children. I wonder why they have bouncy houses for kids. How come adults can't bounce on them too? I'm going to sneak and put a child hat on or something, see if I can get it. I like fun, okay? Bouncy houses for children taking place July 16th. Get there or be square, all right? WELZ, good morning.
11: Good morning, Cheryl. I don't know what you done had, baby. You want to ride the bull, and now you want to go in the bouncy house?
10: Again!
11: You better watch out there now, Cheryl.
10: Look!
11: I was calling to wish Rita Collins, a happy birthday on today.
10: Okay.
11: And Sonya Holmes and everyone else is having a birthday anniversary. Happy, happy birthday anniversary to you all. Sherry, you stay off that bull. Don't you be on that bull
10: now. Look, I got to ride it just one time just to see if it feels.
11: You're talking about the rear of the bull they're talking about, right?
10: Either one, I don't care.
11: Okay, Sherry. Okay.
10: Either one, I don't care. I like stuff live and in living color, though.
11: All right,
10: now, look, watch it, Trepatha. You make me go there.
11: You have a great day.
10: All right,
11: and try to stay cool.
10: I will. All right, I will. I told y'all, help me keep my mind away from other things. All right, New Pilgrim Rest Missionary Baptist Church invites you to their three-night revival services. The speaker for the hour will be their very own Reverend Alan Henderson, and it's taking place July 20th through the 22nd, 7 p.m. nightly. Come join us. WELZ, good morning.
12: Good morning.
10: Hey, Patricia.
12: Found the Wish Rita Browder calling a happy birthday on today.
10: All right.
12: And anybody else.
10: All right. I ain't going to ask you to sing, because, of course, unless you want to.
12: No, I don't.
10: You know, what done happened to that voice, Patricia?
12: Is I still got it.
10: Where is it now?
12: Where it's supposed to be.
10: Oh. I forgot I'm talking to Patricia. She ain't going to let me jump on her. Patricia, you got to sing one time. That's your sister.
12: Happy birthday to you. Happy birthday to you. Happy birthday, Rita. Happy birthday to you.
10: Now you got to get back in the choir now. There you go. This ain't the end of that story, y'all. She gonna get me. All right. WELZ, good morning.
13: Good morning. I was calling to say happy birthday to Rita Browder. I told she turned 68, right?
10: Yes.
13: Oh, you gonna caught up with me, girl.
10: Okay.
13: But you still gotta say yes, ma'am, to me. I'm
10: holding
13: you.
10: Oh, my goodness. Okay.
13: That's my girl, Rita. I said, I'm gonna get ready to pass you if the Lord let me live to see it.
10: Mm-hmm.
13: July 13th, I'll be 69.
10: Okay.
13: That's the age our mama passed away, 69.
10: Okay.
13: And my son had called me, Larry. He said, Mama, oh, you finna catch up with Grandma, ain't? I said, yeah, if I live to see it.
10: Okay.
13: That's the age Grandma died. I said, yeah, 69.
10: Mm-hmm.
13: 69. But anyway, I want to say happy birthday to her and who all else having a birthday anniversary come from Edmund and the Chapman family.
10: Mm-hmm.
13: And you and your family be blessed on this day. Everybody just be safe out there. I love you all. Who all lost a loved one, my prayer, my love to go out to them. So you be safe on your job wherever you go, and I love you and your family. And you talking about that bull? Adam had one, the fake, not the real one. I got up there, baby, that bull threw me down.
10: You must have not been holding on, Miss Edna.
14: I'm holding on, but
10: it's still to you all. Well,
14: you shouldn't have got on there. That's what you get. And I ain't been on now since. Boy, I ain't gonna cut the live, boy.
10: Well, it's gonna have to throw me because I'm sure I'm gonna get on
14: it. What happened to me if I get on one of them live,
10: boy? Oh, baby, look.
14: It was funny to me. I ain't hurt myself. Nothing,
10: but you're laughing about it, so you must have had a little fun, no?
14: That was a big one. Everybody got up there. I mean, majority of people.
10: Throw them out. Okay, okay. I think I'm gonna try to get on there. It did the same thing to me. I said, Lord, I'm through with the booze. But anyway, I've been out there picking up that fireworks. Oh my, fireworks. And I had a damn super bag of stuff. And you didn't put no one out there, but I just can't stand seeing nothing on the ground.
14: Mm-hmm. Yeah, and I, when I was 1 year old, I was walking for then, but I started picking up paper when I was 1 year old. I've been picking up paper for 6 to 8 years. And my cousin Poochie told mom, say, Coon, look at your baby. She can't stand to see no paper on the floor, on the ground. No, she pick it up, put it in the garbage. I want but one.
10: Okay.
14: But see, don't put it down there.
10: Okay.
14: You mess up, you clean up.
10: Exactly.
14: That's how they go. And we're trying to keep this town clean, but y'all ain't doing nothing but throwing stuff on the ground. Don't do that. Put your garbage in the garbage.
10: Amen.
14: Or take your garbage with you and then put it in the garbage. And keep our little town clean, because they throw stuff down every day. You been a half million, his wife, we pick up and throw the day over it back out there. So he's just saying, y'all stop doing this.
10: Okay.
14: Put your garbage in the garbage. Keep the town clean.
10: Beautiful. All right, Miss Ann.
14: Okay, baby. You be blessed and I love you.
10: All right.
14: Okay, bye-bye.
10: All right, continuing with the announcements, because we got to do the birthdays. Hey, it's a hot Sunday on this Sunday morning. Friendship Missionary Baptist Church, 2010 Kenlock Road in Deonola, celebrating their pastor, Reverend Dr. C.W. Ray's 36-year pastor anniversary, Sunday, July 26th, beginning at 11 a.m. For the guest speaker will be Dr. Ezel Smith, Marble Rock ME Church of 714 South Eston Street, Chicago, Illinois. Back to school. Healthy today, healthy tomorrow. And this is what they've got so they can cover it. They're going to cover school, sports, physicals, immunizations, well child exams, sick visits, chronic condition management, and more. Healthy today, ready for tomorrow. And it's going to take place. Join us July 30th, 2 p.m. And that's all the announcements. Pastor Allen and I will be bringing all the rest of the announcements that we have in the books. We're just going to get you through today and through the first part of the week. All right, we're going to get the birthdays. Happy birthday to everybody that's having a birthday or anniversary on this July 5th. And we're going to get started with Alonda Daniels from Lorraine Gibson. And I saw her. That was the first I saw Lorraine in the dollar store the other day, and I haven't seen her in some time. And I said, where have you been, Lorraine? She's moved to South Haven. People are moving away from Belzona, which I'm not complaining. Everyone wants to do better. Lorraine Gibson, I hope you're still here, and she's supposed to have called me. I'm waiting on the call, Lorraine, if she's still here. Alonda Daniels from Lorraine Gibson, Rochelle Daniels, and Jonisa Sims. Miss Rita Collins, boy, you've been getting calls since 6 this morning. Miss Rita Collins, 68 years beautiful on today. This is from her husband, Willie, from Patricia. She's saying, yeah. She gonna kill me, too. From Rachel, from Bubba. I like me some Bubba. He's funny. Ricky from Bell, from the ATG, from the Green Grove Church family, from Gester Ross, from Sammy Frank. Boy, he called. Now, Sammy Frank called this morning, and from Rosa Davis Williams in memory. Rita Collins, happy birthday to you. Mary Magnolia Anderson in memory, happy birthday to you from the Green Grove Church and the ATG. WELZ, good morning.
15: Good morning, Sister Sherry.
10: Good morning, Evangelist Hill. How are you today?
15: I am blessed, blessed, blessed. And how are you this morning?
10: Wonderfully blessed as well, thank you.
15: All right, you're so welcome, welcome. I can hear it in your voice.
10: Okay.
15: All right, inspiring, encouraging, and uplifting us on this beautiful Sunday morning.
10: Okay.
15: First Sunday in July.
10: It is.
15: All right. And first of all, I would like to start our birthday greetings. First, I want to wish my niece that had a birthday on yesterday, Dominique D.D. Jameson, a very special birthday, and it was on yesterday.
10: Okay.
15: So we just pray that she have many, many more birthdays, and this is coming from me and the Hill and Figure family, my niece. All right, and on today, I would like to wish my classmate, Reader Colin Brider, a very special happy birthday, and just pray that she have many, many more birthdays. Also, happy birthday to Shirley Cummins. Happy birthday to her, and a very special day. And to everyone else that's having a birthday on today, happy birthday, and just have a special day. Also, happy wedding anniversary to Mr. and Mrs. Tommy Washington. Happy wedding anniversary, and I heard you all say 28 years.
10: 28 years,
15: 28
10: yes.
15: years. That's a blessing.
10: It is.
15: A very beautiful couple, special couple.
10: Mm-hmm.
15: And we just pray that they have many, many more years together.
10: Mm-hmm.
15: And if it's any other couple anniversary on today, congratulations to them as well.
10: Mm-hmm.
15: And also, Sister Sherry, let's just continue to be in prayer for all our sick and shut in, our bereaved families, our youth, our saints, our nation, and our world. And we know we are definitely in a brand new month, July. So with that being said, the Humphreys County Charter, our local council group, we will be recognizing July as being National Family Reunion Month, Month, because we know that usually in July, families are getting together, and I know a lot of them did on yesterday, really probably the whole week long they've been getting together celebrating 4th of July celebration, our Independence Day. So the O'Neill Comprehensive Cancer Center encourage everyone to talk with your family members about your family health history, because doing that, it can help save your life just by knowing what health illness take place in your family. So it's very important to have that connection, and you can just do it throughout the year, every month throughout the year, anytime you come in contact with your family. And you may need to start cancer screening earlier, and more often if there's a family history of cancer. So that's why it's so important to have that conversation, so that you can get your screening done early and you don't have to wait till that appropriate age level to get it done, because if it's in the family health history, you can talk with your doctor and have it scheduled early, because we know that early detection saves lives, and we want everyone to have a healthy outcome. And for more information, they can reach out to call 205-975-003. So we will be sharing information the month of July, letting everyone know how important it is to know their family health history. And July is known as National Family Reunion Month. And Sister Sherry, you have a happy and blessed Sunday.
10: And you as well, and have a great...
15: And July is known as National Family Reunion Month. And Sister Sherry, you have a happy and blessed

0: played him, but never give up on us, Mr. Don Moore. Donald Moore, he moves everybody around. He's a transportation driver, and we just love him. He always supports us and sends us lots and lots of great music. I ain't got none here lately, Mr. Don. Don't just keep sending to us. We'll get around to it. We just hard-headed sometimes, I guess. Mr. Donald Moore, happy birthday to you from the class of 1981, from the New Hope Church family, from Catherine Moore, from Shirley Moore, Harriet, Mel, Lorene Wayne, the Metstat Transportation Company, Albert McKenzie Jr., and from Pastor Allen and Donald Moore, happy birthday to you. Shirley Cummings, happy birthday to you. They're going to get you on the bull. Y'all, please call and let me know what she did so I'll know what to do. She can give me some lessons. Sisters and brothers, Miss Annie Mae in memory from Carolyn, your three children, Pedra, Ann, Kennedy, Asia, Reagan, Jaquan, Keandra, Mary Ross, happy birthday from Peggy, Adrienne, Sean, Penny, Emma, baby sister, and Sally. Quatrez Newell, happy birthday from Peggy, Erica, baby sister, and Doris. Shirley Ann Newkirk Taylor. Shirley Ann Newkirk Taylor. Happy birthday from Lucille, Elois, Bobby Anderson, and Miss Fanny Scott. Good morning, ladies. Happy wedding anniversary to Mr. Tommy and Dorothy Washington. I think the whole community just loves them. Oh, not just me. Oh, they are so loved. We love you, love you, love you. 28 years of celebration from the WELZ family. She going to take care of them hearts, too. Oh, yeah. If there's a heart birthday, I can always know that she's going to call. And happy birthday to you from the Hart family as well. Sonia Holmes, happy birthday from Dorothy. Shayna Yarber, happy birthday from Sonia Davis. Bridget Kenderson. Is that Kenderson? Anderson, happy birthday from Geneva. Happy wedding anniversary, Adrian and Lola Hayes from Isaiah and Alice and Grace in memory. WELZ, good morning.
1: Well, good morning, Sister Sherry.
0: Good morning. My on the way to Sunday school, sweetest pie pudding.
1: I know. I just called to wish Rita Browder a happy birthday on today, because this young lady, even though it's her birthday, she still posts everybody else's birthday
0: she
1: on
0: does.
1: Facebook. You are never lost. As to whose birthday it is, she's always happy.
0: Oh, she always. That's how I get a lot of my posts. I wait for Rita to post her, and then I copy off her.
1: I'm saying. She knows. I don't know how she does it, but she knows everybody.
0: And she gets them out early. She already knows them before the day even starts. And I'm like, boy, I thought I was bad with the posting. Rita is awesome. She's professional.
1: I'm telling you,
0: yes.
1: Before I go to bed at night on my birthday,
0: Yeah, she does that. That's her. That's one of her beautiful things that she does in this community, sends out birthday wishes. Yeah.
1: Exactly. Mm-hmm. And everybody else that's having a birthday on today, or an anniversary. Mm-hmm. I wish you all happiness, too. Mm-hmm. And I'm going to get off this phone so I can concentrate on this road.
0: Be careful.
1: Okay.
0: And I didn't get to read the introduction for the Sunday school lesson this morning. We've been kind of busy. But you know what? You do well and get the word out in the Sunday school today, okay?
1: Okay.
0: All right. Be careful.
1: All right.
0: All right.
1: And
0: bye-bye.
1: Have a good one.
0: All right.
1: All right. Bye-bye.
0: Bye-bye. Yeah, she's on her way. She's going to call me every Sunday. You know, I love my community. That's why I will come here. If they say, be here at 4, well, I'll try to get here at 4. But I'm here. I'm going to be here because I love our community. WELZ, good morning.
2: Well, good morning. Good morning again.
0: Good morning, Miss BB. How are you this morning?
2: Oh, I'm great. Happy, happy Sunday today.
0: Oh, yeah.
2: Yeah. Uh-huh. So I want to say happy anniversary to Mr. and Mrs. Washington. Is
0: yeah,
2: that right?
0: Yeah. That's
2: 28
0: it. Yeah.
2: years. Awesome. Awesome. Mm-hmm. Awesome.
0: Mm-hmm.
2: And to Miss Shirley Cummings, happy birthday. And to everyone else that's having a

0: birthday and an anniversary. And to my very special friend, we growed up in Green Grove together.
1: Mm-hmm.
0: Used to speak, play together, run together. We had an awesome time, Miss Rita Bratter. Mm-hmm. And look, when she bring up the camera, I start going to her. I said, hey, here I am.
1: Hey, you are.
0: Get my picture. And like you say, between her and Corrine Bankhead,
1: uh-huh.
0: I'm telling you, we, and you,
1: uh-huh.
0: and you, includes you.
1: Yeah.
0: With the
1: Happy birthday, happy anniversary. Yeah.
0: Thank you so much. And really, we love you.
1: Mm-hmm.
0: And, I, you know, everybody said we can for brighter.
1: Mm-hmm.
0: I said, okay, we'll figure it out. We're going to take it when we're back. They said we can folks up. We can't folks.
1: Okay.
0: So everybody have a great, great day. Happy Sunday. And the church doors is open.
1: Oh, yes.
0: Just walk in, whatever, either one you choose. Just walk in.
1: That's it. That's
0: all right. And everybody have a great day, sweetheart. Happy blessed Sunday.
1: And you have a wonderful day. And stay cool, Mrs. Bratter.
0: Look, I'm trying to figure out, do I want to go to church? But I missed my Sunday school lesson this morning. Now, you got give 5 minutes of our good Sunday school break. I enjoyed it.
1: Now, oh, yeah. I've got to get it if I can get the birthdays out real quick. And
0: all right, sweetie. I'm just saying next day or whatever.
1: All right. Okay? Oh, whatever. Yeah.
0: Love you,
1: baby. All right. Love you more. Bye-bye.
0: Thank you.
1: All right. Mm-hmm. Bye-bye. Boy, there's so much love going on, and I thank Ms. Bratter. I try to put people, you know, I always try to make people feel happy, if it's only for a little while, because I know what it feels like for someone to just acknowledge you for something sometime. That's huge. I try to tell everybody to show some love. It's so important. Okay, we got a few more birthdays. Sonia Holmes from Dorothy. Happy birthday, Shayna Yarber from Sonia Davis. Bridget Henderson from Geneva, and we've already done those. And Jacoby Yarber from Brenda Price. Patricia Morrow from Doris Bennett. And that's all the birthdays we have. Well, we got some hot birthdays. I meant to ask Miss Bratter. I heard, Dave, she will put up on the bull. I'm going to call her, ask her how to stay on it. Now, I probably need some help to get up there, Topeka. I'm going to get up on it. You can believe that. I'm going to tell that stuff. Now, I might fall off, but I'm getting on one of them bulls. I don't care. I'm just so, as my parents used to say, I'm just so fast. And, you know, not fast as in speed. You know, back in the day, if you was always doing something, you ain't got no business. Ooh, with your fast step. Yeah, buddy, I'll try it. I will try it. And if it throw me, one thing my dad taught us, and we, all of us in our generation, Mr. Willie, never let anything defeat you. So if I get thrown off, I'm going to get right back up there. Next time he might throw me not so hard, and then next time not so hard, till I can stay. I'm going to get on that thing. I'm going to ride it. We might could get a bull around here. Might could make some fundraiser money or something. I'm going to think about that. But anyway, I'm going to get on it. The bouncy houses, too. Them things are so big and pretty. I like the colors. Y'all see these big, beautiful bouncy houses? And they'd be so gorgeous. Boy, I, you know, back in our day, we didn't have things like that. So I want to experience that before I check out of here. I want to get on one of them. I'm sure, thank you, Tabitha, I'm sure going to get on it. Then I'll tell y'all about it. In the meantime, happy birthday to everybody just having a birthday. I love to tell you good stuff, and I'll try first. My dad just shake his head. Lord have mercy. What I'm going to do with Sheree? Well, you just got to try to help me. That's all I can say. Anyway, I'm going to play this next song. It is 8:57. We only got 3 more minutes on the air, and we got to get out of here. And today is First Sunday, and we will air the Big Mount Zion Missionary Baptist Church morning message from the Louise area, Louise, Mississippi. And it's going to air at 12 noon. WELZ, good morning.
2: Good morning. Jerry, you probably need to get you some pads to put on.
1: That's all right. I don't need no pads because I say the sore I get, the better I ride. How about that? But that's a great idea. You got some, Patricia? I'll come by and get them, okay?
2: Okay.
1: Okay. All right. But my classmate gonna help me. She gonna say, "Lord, this shit, man. See, y'all help me. Help me. That's a great idea. I'm gonna get them pads from Patricia. Cause I'm gonna find me a bull to ride, and I'm gonna keep riding it till y'all gonna see me on Facebook on the ground. But you gonna also see me on it. All right, y'all. It is 8:57. We got 3 minutes. I'm out of here. I'll be back at 12 noon. Okay? Have a great day. I love you guys so much. Y'all have made my morning.

I'm going. We're going to have some fun on this Saturday, on Sunday morning. I hope you're having a wonderful day. I'm out of here, y'all.

0: You're listening to WELZ, the Delta's Groove. 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
6: 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Partly cloudy this morning, becoming overcast in the afternoon, hot and humid with a high of 91, winds light and variable. Tonight, partly cloudy with a low of 72. And tomorrow, a mix of clouds and sun early, becoming cloudy later. A stray shower or thunderstorm is possible, a high near 90, winds light and variable. Here's your Yazoo area weather forecast from your Power 107 Satellite Weather Center.
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1: With Super Talk News, I'm JT Mitchell. Mississippi-based Cal-Maine Foods is part of a multi-million-dollar settlement with the Justice Department over allegations it and other major companies conspired to inflate egg prices.
2: The spike prices uncovered during a bipartisan investigation between the Justice Department and 17 state attorneys general. The artificially inflated prices combined with the bird flu drove prices up beyond the reach of many consumers and restaurants alike.
1: Fox's Gary Baumgarten, as part of the settlement, Cal-Maine will have to pay $1.3 million and donate 30 million eggs to nonprofits and food banks. That being said, Cal-Maine is denying any wrongdoing. A major heat dome is over Mississippi, meaning dangerous temperatures and humidity could persist through at least the end of the weekend. If you're outside, make sure you're staying safe.
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1: A North Carolina man walking the entire outline of the continental U.S. recently found himself in Mississippi. Justin Glowacki with the Roy Howard Community Journalism Center reports.
7: Jack Cadis walked into Goshen with a backpack, several phones, and a plan that could take years to finish.
8: I got here on foot. People don't know that I'm walking an outline of the United States.
7: Cadis is a 22-year-old from Charlotte, North Carolina. His journey began in January at the North Carolina-Virginia state line along the Atlantic coast. Since then, he's walked through the Carolinas, Georgia, Florida, Alabama, and now Mississippi. Before the journey, Cadis worked at a Jersey Mike's in Raleigh. He says he started walking because he felt like he needed something different.
8: There was nothing else going on. I think a lot of people relate to that. Sometimes you just don't have much going on.
7: Now walking and documenting the journey have become his full-time job. 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
2: 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Partly cloudy this morning, becoming overcast in the afternoon, hot and humid with a high of 91, winds light and variable. Tonight, partly cloudy with a low of 72. And tomorrow, a mix of clouds and sun early, becoming cloudy later. A stray shower or thunderstorm is possible, a high near 90, winds light and variable. Here's your Yazoo area weather forecast from your Power 107 Satellite Weather Center.
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1: I'm Kelly Bennett, and you're listening to SuperTalk Mississippi News. Over 300 farmers in the Delta haven't been paid for their crops due to a bankruptcy filing at Express Grain. A class action lawsuit has been filed on their behalf. House Speaker Philip Gunn told us in December these families are hurting.
2: And so I just created a shockwave in the farming community and all across the state. The economic impact of that could be devastating.
1: The farmers are owed a total of about $43 million, and very few can absorb that kind of loss. As a result of this, the Mississippi Grain Indemnity Task Force released recommended legislation earlier this month. Their proposal provides for a voluntary producer finance program, which wouldn't use taxpayer money to compensate producers when a grain warehouse or grain dealer fails. The Grain Indemnity Trust Fund would be administered by a board that would evaluate claims and authorize payments. For SuperTalk Mississippi News, I'm Kelly Bennett.
3: 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Keeping you up to date with news, weather, and politics that affect you and your family. 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
1: Jackson's murder rate is 99.5 per 100,000 residents, making it America's deadliest city. The state doesn't have any control over the Jackson Police Department, but it does fund the Capitol Police. During his State of the State speech Tuesday, Governor Tate Reeves called on legislators to delegate money to double their numbers.
5: So there will be more boots on the ground as you perform your shifts. I've said it before, and I'll say it again. We have a lot of brave men and women in blue. There's just not enough of them.
1: There are currently 78 Capitol Police officers. Nyla Covington was named homecoming queen at Forest County Agricultural School in September. Instead of accepting the crown, she turned it over to her best friend, Brittany Walters, who had lost her mother to cancer that morning. Well, Tuesday, the state senate honored her with a commendation for her selfless act, and the entire room erupted in applause.
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0: got Reverend Allen every weekday morning from 6 a.m. to 9 a.m. right here on WELZ, the Delta's Groove. Here at the Boys and Girls Clubs of the Mississippi Delta, we believe every child deserves a safe place to learn, grow, and belong after school. 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That's 207-5625. 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
1: I'm Kelly Bennett for SuperTalk Mississippi News, brought to you by Mama Justice. If you've been injured and need legal representation, call Mama Justice for a free consultation at 662-883-6262. Some parts of Mississippi are still experiencing drought, but recent double-digit rainfall in southern Mississippi devastated fruit and vegetable crops. According to Heath Steed, a Mississippi State University Extension Service agent in George County, watermelon growers lost as much as 90% of their crop. Others reported that their losses fall somewhere between 60 and 90%. Blueberry growers are also reporting high yield losses. Specialists at the South Mississippi Branch Experiment Station in Poplarville said they received at least 30 inches of rain from mid-May to June.
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1: Good morning to our Zoom family, our radio family, and all of us who are here today.
2: Amen.
1: We thank God for you.
2: Amen.
1: We thank God for our very own Pastor Washington.
0: Amen.
1: And just the joy of being in the house of the Lord.
2: Amen. That's right there.
1: And we're going to get to the good part. Pastor says, start saving now for the wedding.
2: Uh-huh.
1: If he come in here one more time, sing along. One more time, Pastor. Come here one more time, sing along. Some of us had a good week, and some of us had a rough week, you know. But if we look around, we are here. We are here today.
0: Amen.
1: And we thank God for this.
2: We thank God.
1: Amen. Thank you for joining with us on our first Sunday service and worship at Mount Zion Baptist Church in Louisville, Mississippi.
0: Amen.
1: But whatever you're doing and wherever you're going, if you stop to listen, if you just tune in to listen, you zoom in to listen, we thank you. We thank you, we thank you, we thank you.
0: Yes, yes, yes.
1: Okay, and we also will be having, we'll be having our yearly revival, August the 10th through the 13th, and that is the Monday after the second Sunday in August.
0: Yes.
1: Monday after the second Sunday in August, and it'll be three nights. 10th through the 13th. I'm assuming flight 747 gonna be bringing the message.
0: All right.
1: It's four nights. Okay, pardon me, it's four nights.
2: Amen.
1: Pastor Washington, Donald Washington, flight 747 will be bringing the message.
0: Amen.
1: But we thank God for you. Thank you for joining with us today. We appreciate it. We appreciate you. We love you. God love you first, but we love you too. And just know that you are welcome, welcome, welcome.
2: Amen.

0: another day. We praise you, O God, for your goodness toward each of us. And now, O God, as I stand here to make the proclamation of your life-giving, life-saving, and life-bearing word, we praise you for your mighty and wondrous works in our lives. We ask it all in the mighty name of Jesus our Christ. Amen. While you're standing, get your Bible. We're going to the book of Joshua, an Old Testament book, Joshua 1 and verse 2. Joshua 1 and verse 2. Amen.
1: Amen.
0: Joshua 1 and verse 2. Amen.
2: Amen.
0: It reads thusly. Now, after the death of Moses, the servant of the Lord, it came to pass that the Lord spake unto Joshua, the son of Nun, Moses' minister, saying, Moses, my servant, is dead. Now therefore arise, go over this Jordan, thou and all this people, unto the land which I do give to them, even to the children of Israel.
2: Amen.
0: Amen.
2: Amen.
0: Amen.
2: Amen.
0: For your leading thought, the person God uses, the person God uses.
2: Amen.
0: Amen.
2: Amen.
0: You may be seated.
1: Amen.
0: The person God uses. And there is no doubt in my mind that when God calls you to a specific task, to a specific job, he will use you.
1: Amen.
0: It takes a dedicated person.
1: Yes, sir.
0: To follow one of God's called men.
1: Amen.
0: In the church, we find few, but there are those who will follow and support their pastor.
2: Amen. Amen.
0: Amen. Amen. The preacher, the evangelist. God's man succeeded Moses when Moses died, and his name was Joshua.
2: Amen.
0: It wasn't meant for Moses to live on and on. Because Moses had a rough side like a lot of us. And he showed that rough side, and God was not pleased with how Moses did it. Therefore, Moses was not allowed to go into the promised land.
2: Yeah. Amen.
0: Oh yeah, we can do things to keep God from blessing us.
1: Amen. That's true.
3: Yeah.
0: That's why we've got to think.
1: That's right, Pastor.
0: We've got to act.
1: Yes, sir.
0: According to the word of God,
2: amen.
0: From being upright and righteously walking every day.
2: Amen.
1: All right.
0: Joshua was an Ephraimite, son of Nun.
2: Uh-huh.
0: 1 Chronicles 7, verses 22 through 27. His name means salvation. Deliverance from something.
2: Amen.
0: Salvation is deliverance from something. Yeah. 2 months after the Exodus, he was made Israel's leader and successfully led the children of Israel into the promised land.
2: All right now.
0: He was able to do that because God was with him.
2: Amen. Amen.
0: God was with him.
1: All right.
0: He knew that.
1: Yeah.
0: And I asked the question today, how many of you know that God is with you?
2: Amen.
1: Amen. All right.
0: Nobody's hand goes but mine.
1: He's with me.
2: He's with me. I've got my elbow.
0: I have no doubt that God is with me.
2: Amen.
0: I wouldn't have made it this long without him.
1: No way.
2: Say that, Pastor.
1: There's no way.
0: I couldn't see my way.
2: He made the way.
0: Amen. When I couldn't help myself, he gave me what I needed. God should be known by everybody. And all of God's children should know that God is with them.
2: Amen.
0: Now watch this. In Matthew 28, the Lord says, I'll be with you to the end of time.
2: Amen.
0: That was a promise. Every day I live, he's with me. You saw the Lord. God. I will never leave you.
1: Yeah.
0: Every day, whether you know it or not, God is there. But it's preferable that you know that God is with you. Don't let nobody fool you that God is not.
2: Amen.
0: Because he promised to me, and he promised I will never leave you.
2: Amen.
0: Amen.
2: Amen.
0: Now, I shouldn't have to ask you or tell you, but it's all right if you say amen.
2: Amen.
0: And when you hear the truth and you know the truth,
2: amen.
0: It's all right to say amen.
2: Amen.
0: We see Joshua 2 months after the Exodus from Egypt, and he successfully led the children of Israel all across. Speak up. Oh my Lord. And he led them into the promised land. Well, not an easy task. Your life and my life has not been an easy task.
2: Amen.
1: All right.
0: We've had some ups.
1: Yes.
0: Some down,
1: yes.
0: And we've had some run around.
1: Yeah.
0: Run around means that folks running from you, they lying to you and running from you, you can't catch up with them.
1: Right.
0: We've had all of that. But one thing is for sure, God is always there.
1: All the time.
0: And this is something to pray. Hear me? Those nights when you feel like you're all by yourself, you're not. Those times when you feel like you want to die from an illness, you don't know. God has the last say so.
1: Yeah, the last say so.
0: So our hope is in God Almighty. Now, when we look at Joshua, we can probably divide his life into two sections.
1: Yeah.
0: One, he was Moses' assistant. He was there to help him whenever he needed him.
1: Yes.
0: Number two, he was the leader of Israel after Moses died.
2: Amen.
0: Yeah.
2: Amen.
0: And he was content to be his assistant. Did you hear what I say?
2: Mm-hmm.
0: He was content. He was not on the side trying to move Moses out there.
2: Amen.
0: You see, when you do what you're supposed to do, supposed to do it, God will move you guys up.
1: Amen.
0: You don't have to move up on your own.
1: Amen.
0: God will move you up the ladder. Just be faithful to what you're supposed to be doing now.
1: Yeah.
0: Be thou faithful unto death.
1: Yeah.
0: Amen.
1: Amen.
0: God will move you.
4: Yes.
0: You don't have to try to push somebody out of the way to get to the top.
4: That's right.
0: Uh-huh. You got God on your side.
4: Say that, Pastor.
0: What you mean?
4: Almighty God.
0: You've got God on your, and if anybody can move you, God can.
4: You better know. Uh-huh.
0: We got to know that.
1: Amen.
4: Yes, sir.
0: Be faithful. That's the key to acceleration in life. That's the key to walking closer with God, is being faithful to your calling.
4: Yeah. You
0: amen.
4: Yeah.
0: He was faithful.
4: Yeah.
0: I like that. I'm a product of that.
4: Mm-hmm.
0: I'm a product of it. And I'm the one that can tell you God will move you up.
4: Yes.
0: And you see what God was doing with him. God was preparing him to be Israel's leader in the land of promise. In the land of promise. Because God knew that Moses was not going to make it. Brothers and sisters, I need you to understand the scripture that goes almost parallel with them. And that scripture says, cast all your cares upon the Lord. Y'all remember that?
4: Yeah.
0: All of them.
4: All of them.
0: I've got some people who told me, I don't know how to do that. Any of y'all like that? You don't know how to do it?
4: Turn it over. Give it all to
0: him. I need you to know, so I'm going to tell you. Thank you. I don't mind giving all of mine either.
4: Give it all.
0: I want him to have it all.
4: That's right.
0: Because the load gets too heavy for me to bear. But he can carry my load without a problem at all.
1: Amen.
0: So I'm going to give him my problem.
2: I know that's
0: because he wants my problems. And don't ever tell somebody that. If they tell you, say, well, turn it over to the Lord. He wants you to. Don't tell them you don't know how to do it. They're going to ask you, who's your pastor? And I don't want you telling them, I was your pastor, and you don't know what that scripture means.
2: Come on. Say that.
0: You know the next thing they're going to say, Pat? He didn't teach them nothing.
2: Go ahead, Pastor.
0: Watch this. If we understand this scripture, then we have to understand the source.
1: Right.
0: And it's found in 1 Peter 5:7 is where it's found. And the meaning, listen, the meaning to this scripture is that it encouraged believers to do one of two things. One, it encouraged believers to believe.
1: All right.
0: What are you going to believe? I'm going to believe that God's got it. Right? Without a doubt. I'm going to believe, and I'm going to, two, trust God.
1: Yeah,
0: we trust everything but God. Somebody give you a $2 bill, a $20 bill, you don't examine it. Did you know when you get a fake $20 bill, it doesn't feel like a real $20 bill? Did y'all know that? Because it's made out of different paper, right? It won't tear. Now if you get a bill and it tears real quick, that's funny stuff. A real bill is not going to tear easily.
2: Amen.
0: That's one way of testing it, right? And then the other way of testing it is how you feel. All of y'all in here have had construction paper, right?
1: Yeah.
0: Take your bill, feel it, and then feel the construction paper. You hear me? Oh, there are people who teach you how to identify whether a bill is good or not. Now, you got worries and you got burdens. Here's what I need you to do with that. I want you to say, Lord, take this. This is too big for me. And then I don't want you to think about it no more. You know what you have just done? You have turned it over. Don't think about it anymore. And if Satan tries to push it back up in your mind, say, oh, no. Get on up out of here. I'm not supposed to think about this because God's got it now. Right? You leave it alone because you already know that you can't do nothing with it. You hear me? You have turned it, and that applies in every situation. Husband and wife, boss man, boss woman, and whoever, wherever you work, it applies. I need y'all to hear me. Say amen.
1: Amen.
0: All right. That number three, there's this thing called assurance. Do you know what assurance is?
1: Yeah.
0: Let me help you with that one. Every time you get in your car, you have the assurance that it's going to crank. You don't, nobody even have to ask, is it going to, and the battery could be dead. But you got the assurance, you believe. That it's going to crank every time. That's assurance.
1: That's right?
0: So that's what you have with God. You have assurance with God, right? And when you've got assurance, it's just like me. If I tell you for the next 2 years, I'm going to give you $150 every month and we get started off. We halfway through. You got the assurance I'm going to do it because I've done it for what?
3: Before.
0: And you looking for it, right?
3: Yeah.
0: That's assurance, right? You've got to have that same assurance with God Almighty, right? Yeah. God says, I love you. And if you get to the time when you don't believe he loves you, get your pen. Bam. And if you feel it, you know that God loves you, right? Well, let's look at another one then. Faith. What's the definition of faith? Faith is the substance of things hoped for and the evidence of things not seen. You believe in a whole lot of stuff you have not seen. But you believe it, right? If I tell you I love you, do you believe it? You know, everybody I've told I love you, they didn't tell me, man, you lying. I know you don't love me. Sam ain't had nobody to tell me that yet, right? I've never told nobody that either, because if somebody tells me I love you, man, I believe it.
2: All right.
0: Don't y'all go out of this community and start no mess with folks. If they tell you that they love you, I love you too. And go on about your business, right?
3: That's right.
0: Amen. Faith emphasizes. You have faith in the fact that somebody said they love you. They're emphasizing how important faith is. Faith helps me overcome a lot of problems that I've encountered in life, and it'll do the same for you.
3: The same.
0: You got to trust God for God to do it for you. Amen. Well, let's look at something else. Look at the community. This teaching is often shared with one another in the Christian community for support. That's the bottom line. And we've got to consider these keys when we think about this particular verse of casting all of your cares upon the Lord because he cares for you. There's no if, ands, or buts about it.
1: Amen.
0: Brothers and sisters in life, you may be going through some trying times. Always stop. Always stop. Check yourself. God may be getting you ready for something else in life, something bigger than what you already got.
1: That's right.
0: Mm.
5: That's right, Pastor.
0: Something more profitable than what you're already doing. So when these trying times come, stop and check yourself. Well, somebody said, well, now, how am I going to check myself?
5: Got to.
0: You know what you've been doing and you know what you have not been doing.
5: Watch out, Pastor.
0: Hello?
5: Watch out.
0: You can measure what you've done with what you're doing, right? That's what you got to do when you check yourself. And does it look up? Does it measure up? Does it climb up to where God wants you to be in life? If it doesn't, then that means you've got to do something about it that only you can do. Some people are too self-important for God to even use them. Did y'all know that? Well, I just told you, and I want you to believe it. Some are too full of their own schemes for God to use them. Some have to have their own way all the time, and God cannot use them. Right? You know, I'm trying to get to the point to show you who God uses, right? You can't be full of yourself.
5: Right.
0: Watch out. We've got to lean and we've got to depend upon God Almighty.
1: Amen.
0: And it's not a thing of you got to have your way all the time.
5: Right.
0: Because your way is not God's way all the time. Because we let self get in it. We let, I'm self-willed. God let me do anything I want to do. That does not work with God. Did you hear me? That does not work with God. What works with God is what God's word said.
1: Watch out.
5: Watch out.
1: That's it.
0: You hear me?
1: Oh, yeah.
0: You see what's written on the wall over here? Yeah. That works with God.
1: All right.
0: Hello?
1: Yes, sir.
0: He said, thou shalt not lie.
1: Right.
0: You can't tell me a little black lie gonna be good to do.
5: Watch out, Pastor.
0: You can't tell me, well, you can tell a little white lie every now and then, it'd be all right. That ain't gonna work because God said, thou shalt not. And in God's book, there are no black, white, blue, red, green, yellow, psychedelic lies. A lie is a lie. And I've heard so many people, I heard it when I was growing up, I hear it every now and then talking about, well, you can tell a little lie, it'll be all right. No, no, no, it won't be all right. I've always found that tell the truth and you'll get along a whole lot better.
5: Yeah.
0: Right? And you know why? The Bible says that folk gonna find it out anyhow.
1: Amen.
0: What's done in the dark. So now what you think gonna happen to a lie? They gonna eventually find it out and you were sure that it wasn't nobody but me and so-and-so. Now, how is they going to find it out? I know some of you already know, right? Hello?
1: Amen.
0: In this text, some suggestions are made as to the kind of person God can use in his work. All of us need to search our hearts and see if we are the kind of person that God can use. And the Bible encourages us, search your heart and see where you stand with God. Don't expect me to do it. You got to do it.
1: Amen.
0: Because you know what you're doing every day. And the fact that I can't see in the dark, that eliminates me.
5: Right?
0: So let's consider some of the characteristics that Joshua had. And we need to look at those characteristics. Because we can imitate the characteristics that Joshua had and still be pleasing in God's eyesight, right? And when we look at those characteristics of Joshua, we see the kind of person that God can use. Amen. Oh, one, the person that God uses has a distinct call from God. And don't ask me, has God called you? I don't know. I don't. I know who does know. You do. God is not going to leave no room for doubting that he's called you. You will know. There is no doubt in my mind. You will know. Right? A person assured of a divine call is ready for spiritual leadership. One. In fact, a source of strength for Christian leadership is a distinct call from God. A person who is called of the Lord can cross broad rivers, conquer walled cities, overcome the enemies of God. Right? Number two, knowing your own deficiencies.
5: Yes.
0: You already know what you can't do.
5: You know.
0: Don't add nothing to the list. You already know what you can't do.
5: Know.
0: Right? And this is what we work on when we know what we can't do, we have to work on that by going to God.
2: Amen.
0: Right? Help me be who I'm supposed to be.
5: Yes, sir.
0: If you're a liar,
5: yeah.
0: Admit it to God.
2: Amen.
0: God, I'm a liar and I need your help.
5: Yeah.
0: God is going to direct you to what you need to stop lying.
5: Yeah.
0: And in his direction, it may be to me. It may be to one of the choir members. Maybe to one of the mothers.
5: Right.
0: And when he directs you, you need to put forth the effort to go.
5: Go.
2: Amen.
5: That's right, Pastor.
0: And regardless, in the case of lying, and everybody that you meet in God's kingdom gonna tell you what the downfall of lying is.
5: All right.
0: There are no benefits in lying.
5: All right.
2: Amen.
5: All right.
0: There are no benefits in lying. You lie, you lose.
2: Amen.
0: You lie, the door gets shut on you.
5: Amen.
0: You lie, things are going to be taken away from you.
5: Amen.
0: You hear me? You lie, you get punished for. I just wanted to use that as an example because we're all guilty of lying at one time, point, or others. Is that right?
5: That's right.
0: That is absolutely right. Joshua looked away from these to the God who called him and was the source of strength.
5: Yeah.
0: When you decide that I'm going to walk upright and righteous before the Lord God, I'm not going to lie, I don't care what it costs me.
5: All right.
0: Then you get to the point where if whatever comes up, you tell the truth, you ain't got nothing to worry about. You tell the truth, you ain't got nothing to worry about.
2: Amen.
0: If man gonna do something to you, God gonna undo it. Because you told the truth. That's the way that goes. God's workers need to know they are where God wants them to be.
5: Amen.
0: You need to know that. Are you where God wants you to be? Every one of us in here got a place in life we're supposed to be that God wants us to be there.
5: Amen.
0: Are you in your place where God wants you? Huh? Well, I can only tell you about me. I used to cut pulp wood, that didn't work. I used to pick cotton, that didn't work. I pulled corn, that didn't work. I pulled peanuts, that didn't work. I milked cows, that didn't work. I fed the chickens, that didn't work. And the hogs. And I went to school, I got a degree. And that was helping me get to where I should be. Right? I got one degree and that wasn't enough. So I went back and I got another degree and that wasn't enough. So I went back and got another degree and that helped me to get where God wanted me to be. And that degree was a doctorate degree in theology. Well then, what is theology? Anybody know? Well, let me put it this way to make it easy for you. Anything that's got to do with God is theology.
1: All
0: right?
1: Yeah.
2: Oh, yes, it is.
0: And believe it or not, I don't even, how old am I? Huh? Well, I spent over 40 years in school then.
1: All right.
0: Trying to get where God wanted me to be. And God called me and sent me. But what did I have to do to get there? I had to prepare myself. See what you see what I'm saying? You can't continue to sit where you are and expect God to move you. I'm talking about the person that God uses. You've got to go up. He said, you got to elevate yourself. You elevate yourself through learning. I was talking with Christopher the other day, and he was trying to decide on which school he want to go to make sure he going to get the next degree that will improve himself. Did you hear what I said?
2: Amen.
0: He want to keep going to school. Amen. I haven't stopped going to school. I just took a class in March. The whole month of March, I took a class. Why? Here I'm 70-some years old. Why in the world would I be taking a class? Because I'm trying to improve myself. I'm trying to put myself in a position where I can help somebody. Now, does that make sense? You see, that's what God wants us to do. He wants us to be in a position to help somebody else. Amen.
1: That's right.
0: I didn't intend for this to be that long.
1: That's all right. We need to hear that.
0: God's workers need to know they are where God wants them to serve. You need to know that.
2: Yes, sir.
0: Are you where God wants you to serve? I'm talking about in his kingdom. I'm not talking about in the world, because God called us out of the world. Amen. Like Jesus, we've got to say, my meat is to do the will of my Father. Y'all remember him saying that at the well with the woman that was at the well that went running and telling him, I know a man, or I met a man that's told me everything that I ever did. Come see a man. See, she got excited about that situation because Jesus opened up that door and told her that that fifth man she married wasn't her husband. If you got to marry that many times, you're in trouble. That's just the bottom line. I am serious. It ain't the husbands, it's you.
1: That's what I
0: said. Let's say it like Jesus said, my meat is to do my Father's will.
1: All right.
0: And to finish his work. We got a lot of work to do if we're going to be used by God. There is no ifs, ands, or buts about it. we have a lot of work to do. Amen. Like the psalmist, we got to say, I delight to do the will of my God.
4: Yeah.
0: Psalm 40, verse 8. His call must come first in our lives if he is to use us.
2: Amen.
0: Listen, God has to be first. And I'm going to tell you right now, he ain't going to be second nor third. He's done too much for us to be second, third, or fourth. No, no, no, no. It's not going to work that way. God has to be first. And this is why we have to take time and think about and know what it is that God has. Well, we can start with number one. He gave his only begotten son that we might have life and have it more abundantly. And his son died on that old rugged cross that we might have life and have it more abundantly. Did he not? Now, how many of us could give a son? Not a single one of us. But God did. So therefore, we've got to know, and we've got to know that God ain't going to be second.
2: Amen.
0: He doesn't deserve to be second. He deserves to be first.
2: Amen.
0: And we got to know that he watches over us every day. We got to know, the Bible says, his word says, that his eyes go to and fro up and down the earth, watching over his children. So regardless of where I am, God sees me. Regardless of where I am, he's promised to be with me. I am never by myself.
2: Amen.
0: Now, how many of you that was out of joint start crying, talking about, I'm all by myself, and I can't do it. I just can't. I don't know what I'm doing.
4: Yeah.
0: How many of you been like that? But you see what you did? You forgot that God is always. He will never leave you by yourself. That's a promise from God. Amen. The psalmist declared, I delight. It makes me happy to do God's will. Well, we're supposed to be like that, don't we? Huh? But we'll say, and I ain't thinking about them folk. Them folk crazy. Hello? And then there's that other old cliche that slaps you real hard when you hear them say, well, I got mine, they better get theirs. No such thing. God's people is not like that. No. The people that God used, or the person that God used, would never say, I got mine, they better get there. We were taught different because we are Christian.
4: Amen. That's it.
0: And our number one job is to help somebody. May God first in your life.
4: That's right.
0: Don't let him be second. When you go throughout the day, say a prayer. Tell God how much you love him. When you get
6: up in the morning, thank him. Praise God and thank him for watching over
4: Lord.
6: You and how he's brought you.
4: Yes, sir.
6: The things that you got, you didn't get them on your own.
4: That's
6: God
4: right.
6: gave them to you one way or the other.
4: Oh, you
6: need
4: teach
6: to him. Thank him for that.
4: That's right.
6: These are the kinds of people that God used.
4: That's right.
2: All day.
6: God can't use a selfish person.
4: Nowhere in the kingdom. Nowhere.
6: God can't use a person who thinks I know it all.
4: Nowhere in his kingdom.
6: God can't use a person that's always complaining about how hard stuff is.
4: Nowhere.
2: Amen.
4: In the kingdom.
6: And you remember the word that's written in the New Testament where Paul writes, I can do all things.
4: And
6: Philippians.
4: Through.
6: I can do all things.
4: Through.
6: Now watch what he says in that verse. He gave the credit to the Lord.
4: Yeah.
0: He didn't just say, I can do anything I want to do. I can get anything done. That's not what he said. I can do all things through Christ Jesus who strengthens me. And when you go back and read the Psalms, you'll find what the psalmist said, I can do nothing of myself. Letting the world know that God has to be in me. Amen. Amen. Joshua was Moses' faithful minister. He was faithful. The word minister means in this text, one who serves. Joshua served as Moses' minister for God's sake. When he couldn't carry it, Joshua was there. When Israel was in battle and Moses' arms got tired, Joshua was one of the two men that held them up. Yeah. Faithfulness is a part of our task. And it is required, it is a required quality if we are to please the Lord and be used by him. Faithfulness. You know what faithfulness means, right? I got to do what the Lord says do. What did his Lord says do? What does his word says do? I got to be faithful, right? I got to do what the Lord says do. What did his Lord says do? What does his word say?

0: The master says, the faithful servant says to the faithful servant, loud enough, I believe, that this faithful servant could hear him and the others could also hear him. He says, well done. Thou good and faithful servant. That's the way, man, you gotta be. If God is to use you, you gotta be faithful. You can't do it today and hang out for a month. That's not gonna work. You've been trustworthy in a very small matter. Take charge of 10 cities. Read the scripture, it's there. Reading God's word will assure you of his presence and power. And when we are filled with God's word, we are ready to be used by God's word, as was Joshua. Now, I need to tell you that again, and I'm going to leave you alone.
1: All right.
0: Listen.
1: You teach it.
0: Reading God's word,
1: yes, sir,
0: will assure you of God's presence.
1: Amen.
0: Mm-hmm. You ever heard it told to you that way before? When I pick up my Bible, night or day, and I read the word of God, that assures me that God is right here by me. Because that word is speaking directly to me. You with me? So for the third time, if you read God's word, that will assure you of God's presence and power. Well, that's a mouthful. I don't care where you get it at. It will assure you of God's presence and power. God is an almighty God.
1: Yeah, awesome God.
0: There is nothing, nobody,
1: right,
0: nowhere that is more powerful than our God.
1: Amen.
0: Right? None. In the book of Isaiah, Isaiah will tell you there may be some giants in this world, but none of them is bigger than God.
1: All you teach it.
0: We need to know that. So we can stop thinking that my car note is bigger than me. Hello? So that we can stop thinking, I ain't got enough money to do this. This is too big for me. This is too much for me. No. When you read God's word, that's where the assurance comes from. And I believe somewhere in the Psalms it says, I own the silver and gold is mine. The cattle on a thousand hills belongs to me.
1: Your father is rich.
0: Come on now. How long has it been? Speak up.
1: But you're teaching them. We ain't worried about the time. Let's go.
0: Think about it. Think about it. If God says the cattle on a thousand hills belong to me, the silver and the gold is mine, that tells me daddy is rich. And if daddy is rich, so is his son. I don't have nothing to worry about. This is the kind of person that God uses. You hear me? And when this is why it's so important that we read God's word. It's important that we read God's word because it's what gives us the strength. It gives us light. It gives us determination. It gives us direction. And who doesn't need it?
1: We all need it.
0: The person that God uses is filled with his word. You hear me? Praise the Lord God. Brothers and sisters, God has worked it all out because he knew we would encounter all of these things that we encounter every day. He knew that Satan would try to drive us away from him. So what did God do? He put it in his word. All we got to do is believe.
1: Yes,

0: and trust Him. Amen?
1: Amen.
0: The door's open. Beletta, Christian experience, candidate for baptism. If you are out of the ark of safety, today is a good day to accept the Lord as your personal Savior. And that will be a permanent thing. Nobody can change. He'll accept you for a lifetime, and when He comes, He'll take you and carry you back with Him. But you must accept Him as your Savior. That's the richest decision that anybody can make in life, and that is to accept the Lord Jesus Christ as their personal Savior. Amen.
1: Amen.
0: And sometimes I get to thinking, and I said, now if my dad is rich, that means I ought to be rich too. And if I'm rich, that means I can go anywhere I want to go. I can do anything that I want to do because my dad has blessed me.
1: Amen.
0: To be rich like him because I'm his son.
1: Amen.
0: Right? I'm not thinking wild. I'm thinking the truth.
1: Amen.
0: If God owns it all and I'm his son, that's my daddy.
1: Yeah.
0: He owns it all. Now, is daddy going to take care of his children? You can't stay in that slump you're in. You've got to come out.
1: Amen.
0: And when you come out, joy will be written all over you.
1: Amen.
0: It will be enough to make you shout when you run out the house. And that's because God loves you.
1: Amen.
0: And I need you to know, the Lord says, is there anything too big for me? He asked that question. Is there anything too big for me? And the answer is no. And listen, in the book of James, I'm telling you where this stuff is. In the book of James, he says, I will give you the desires of your heart. Now, if God says that, what is there that God won't give me if I desire? If I want a house, he's going to give it to me. If I want a wife, he's going to give it to me. If I want a car, he's going to give it to me. If I want fine clothes, he's going to give them to me. But I got to be here.
2: Amen.
1: Amen.
0: Now tell me somebody that can do better. Come on. Y'all know anybody that can do anything better than that for you?
1: Nobody.
0: He promised to give you the desires of your heart. We're in the last days. We've got to change. And I don't mind saying it. We've
1: got
0: to change. Give ourselves to God. If we don't, there are a lot of people going to be completely fooled, Brother Holton, because they don't know what Satan is going to do. But the Word of God tells you. If God says that's what he's going to do, that's all God's going to let him do. And I don't plan to go with him. Come on. Come on, choir.
3: Wow.

0: Hallelujah.
1: One last note that I need you to know that you may not know, and that is our radio program lasts until 1 o'clock. Amen. Right? And it is just now 1 o'clock.
2: Amen.
1: Our radio, so we don't want to give away time. Amen.
2: Amen.
1: So y'all stop looking at me like you got some briars on you somewhere. I want to use up everything we pay for.
2: Amen.
1: Amen. If we buy it, we ought to what?
2: Use it,
1: and that's what I want to do.
2: Amen.
1: Amen. And I just believe that's like buying a car. You want to buy a car that's good, right? So you use it. And if it breaks down on you, you say it ain't no good. I shouldn't have bought this car. Hey, we pay for the time up to 1 o'clock. So don't get mad with me if it seems like I'm up a long time, right? I'm watching the time too. I want to use what the church is paying for. And that is, did you hear him? If I don't use it, then we are going to lose it. And I don't want us to lose that time. That's a time slot that we have, and we want to keep that time slot. Amen.
2: Amen.
1: Come on now, y'all smile and say amen.
2: Amen.
1: Stop thinking that, hey, he just preached it because he could go a whole hour. That's not the case. We're paying for that time, and it ain't cheap.
2: Amen.
1: Our Father and our God, as we come to the close of this hour, we give you thanks and we praise you, O God, for being our God. We praise and we thank you, O God, for never leaving us by ourselves, that you are always there. Bless us, O God, to know when you touch. Bless us to know when you call, that we may answer you. And then give us the strength we need. Give us the motivation we need to move toward what you've called us to do in this life. Father, forgive us of our sins and all of our shortcomings, because you have called us out of the world. Bless us to have a brighter life. Bless us to have the strength to stand tall. Bless us that we will have the courage to stand and proclaim your glory wherever we are. We ask it now in the mighty name of Jesus our Christ. Amen and amen.

0: Well, congratulations. We didn't make it. That's why we want to bless you all. Y'all are a wonderful couple. And thank you, y'all. We had the baby leg for. Yeah. Okay.
1: Yeah. Time passes, Chair.
0: Yeah.
2: 87.
0: Yeah,
2: we got 87. Yeah. Oh, I think I built. I was young. Yeah. We did. We celebrated
0: that birthday.
2: I was born in 86, so I got married in 87, and I hit my son in 88.
0: That's it.
2: That's how I was born in 87. I was young.

number 39 in our special survey, the Electric Light Orchestra with Evil Woman. These are the most potent hit makers of the decade, the 40 top recording acts of the 1970s on American Top 40. I'm Casey Kasem, and we're up to number 38. This next group wouldn't be with us if the critics had had their way. You see, when they debuted in 1969, most of the major rock writers put them down for being too loud. But the people bought their records, and they went to their concerts. And by 1971, Grand Funk had become a force in rock music. During the next 5 years, until they split up in 76, they scored enough on the singles chart to become the 37th biggest recording act of the 70s. Here's their first number one from 73, We're an American Band.

0: American band by the 38th biggest recording act of the 70s, Grand Funk. 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
0: I'm Casey Kasem in Hollywood, and this is our special countdown of the 40 biggest recording acts of the 1970s. At number 37 is the Swedish group with the greatest worldwide record sales of any foreign group since the Beatles, ABBA. Here's the song that started it for them back in 1974, Waterloo.

0: the song Waterloo, ABBA, coming in at number 37 in our special countdown of the 40 biggest acts of the 70s.
1: Number 36.
0: Here now on AT40 is one of the outstanding guitarists of our generation. He's been playing professionally for 22 years, ever since he was 12 years old. And would you believe that on 10 of his 11 albums, he's not allowed a clear picture of his face to appear? He says he wants to be recognized only by his music. And what rock fan wouldn't recognize Steve Miller from the sounds of Rockin' Me? He's 36th among the top artists of the 70s.

0: by the Steve Miller Band, the 36th most popular act of the 70s. Next up on American Top 40, The Beatle That Fooled the World.
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10: 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Partly cloudy this morning, becoming overcast in the afternoon, hot and humid with a high of 91, winds light and variable. Tonight, partly cloudy with a low of 72. And tomorrow, a mix of clouds and sun early, becoming cloudy later. A stray shower or thunderstorm is possible, at high near 90, winds light and variable. Here's your Yazoo area weather forecast from your Power 107 Satellite Weather Center.
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0: This is Casey Kasem on AT40 in Hollywood, and what we're counting down this week are the 40 most popular recording acts of the 1970s. Now, we're up to number 35. The Beatle that everybody thought was least likely to make it on his own has been the second most successful of the ex-Beatles. As a solo act, he's had 7 top tens, and 2 of those records hit number 1. This was the first, from 1973, Photograph, by the 35th biggest recording act of the 70s, Ringo Starr.

number 35, Ringo Starr and Photograph. One of several big hits by Ringo that were produced by super producer Richard Perry. I'm Casey Kasem, and these are the top artists of the decade. The biography of the 34th most popular recording act of the 1970s reads like the script of a corny old Hollywood romantic movie. Boy meets girl, they fall in love, form a duo, get married, become a hit recording act, and finally star in their own primetime TV series. That's the true life story of Daryl Dragon and Tony Tennille. And the song that opened the oyster for them in the summer of 75 was Love Will Keep Us Together. The

0: Love Will Keep Us Together. At number 34 in our special countdown, The Captain and Tennille. Next, the 33rd top act of the 70s, a vocal group from Philadelphia.
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0: Next among our star acts of the 70s, a vocal group who packed a lot of hits into the early part of the decade. In only a three-year span from 1971 to 74, they placed 10 different records in the top 40, and five of those hit the top 10. That's the reason these five friends from Philadelphia are among the top recording acts of the decade. At number 33, here are the Stylistics and

from 1973, Rock and Roll Baby by the 33rd biggest act of the decade, The Stylistics. This is Casey Kasem on American Top 40 with our special countdown, the 40 top recording acts of the 1970s. In the spring of 71, a rich girl from New York had a top 10 hit with a lament about middle-class values and being trapped in a dull middle-class life. The song was "That's the Way I've Always Heard It Should Be," and Carly Simon made it sound like a deeply personal statement. And life might have turned out that way for her if she hadn't become a superstar of the 70s. The 32nd biggest, to be exact. Here's that song, Carly Simon. My

0: Carly Simon, the 32nd most popular act of this decade, with the song That's the Way I've Always Heard It Should Be. Next among the top acts of the 70s, the youngest one.
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11: 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It said her face read tired and subdued. I could see that. My puppy Bella was wired and fired. Definitely on the mark. 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You know, a CAT scan. 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
1: Number 31.
0: Now, here's the youngest artist in the survey. He's 20, and he had his first number one solo hit back in 1971 when he was just 13 years old. Here's that song by the 31st biggest artist of the 70s, Donny Osmond, Go Away, Little Girl.

Away, Little Girl, by the 31st biggest act of the 1970s, Donny Osmond. This is Casey Kasem on American Top 40 in Hollywood with our special countdown. In the 23 years of the rock and roll era, 9 recording acts have been popular enough to have 2 records in the top 10 simultaneously. But only one was a woman. And the girl who broke that male monopoly is the 30th biggest recording act of this decade. In December 1977, she was on the charts at number 5 with It's So Easy, and at number 3 with Blue Bayou. 2 simultaneous top 10 hits. The only rock-era woman ever to do that. Linda Ronstadt. Her first number 1 came in 1975.

0: good by the 30th biggest act of this decade, Linda Ronstadt. 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
0: American Top 40 originates in Hollywood. I'm Casey Kasem, and our special countdown continues. At number 29 among the top recording acts of the 70s is Rod Stewart, a man who's had the greatest success with songs about intimate relationships. You're in My Heart, Tonight's the Night, and back in 1971, his first solo hit, a song about an innocent young guy who falls in love with a girl a few years older than he is, and then finds out she's only using him. Here's Maggie May.

Rod Stewart, one of 9 foreign acts in our special survey. He sings the song Maggie May. Rod Stewart, the 29th most popular act of the 70s. Our next artist on American Top 40 is the female solo singer who spent more weeks in the number one position than any other woman during the rock era. And she piled up her time at the top entirely during the 1970s. The first time ever I saw your face held on for 6 weeks. Killing Me Softly with his song was number one for 5 weeks. And Feel Like Making Love spent a week at number one. Total time in the number one spot for this lady? 12 weeks. The most of any rock era woman. She's the 28th biggest artist of this decade. Roberta Flack. Strumming.

0: Killing Me Softly with his song. The 28th most popular act of the 70s, Roberta Flack. This special American Top 40 countdown will continue in a moment. I'm Casey Kasem, and the 27 biggest recording acts of the 1970s are coming right up.
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2: 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Partly cloudy this morning, becoming overcast in the afternoon, hot and humid with a high of 91, winds light and variable. Tonight, partly cloudy with a low of 72. And tomorrow, a mix of clouds and sun early, becoming cloudy later. A stray shower or thunderstorm is possible, a high near 90, winds light and variable. Here's your Bells 09 Humphreys County weather forecast from WELZ, the Delta's Guru.
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4: 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This is Barbara Streisand with the number one song of 1974, The Way We Were.

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2: We're a third of the way into American Top 40 special survey of the 40 top recording acts of the 1970s. I'm Casey Kasem, and the countdown continues.
3: Number 27.
2: A Motown vocal group came roaring into the 70s with a momentum that had been building up since 1964. That's when the Temptations first started hitting the charts, and they haven't stopped yet. Their string of hits during the 70s includes Ball of Confusion, Psychedelic Shack, Just My Imagination, and this number one gem from 1972. Papa Was a Rolling Stone. Here's the 27th biggest act of this decade, The Temptations.

American Top 40's exclusive survey of the 40 biggest acts of this decade, coming in at number 27, The Temptations, the song Papa Was a Rolling Stone. You know, the 60s were not known as the decade of songs sung softly. There was only a sprinkling then of the nice and easy vocals. Then suddenly in 1970, the flood began. The new soft sound of the 70s was upon us. And helping it happen was a gentle singer with a hit in 1970 called Fire and Rain. He went on to become the 26th biggest recording act of this decade, James Taylor. His first number one was You've Got a Friend.

0: Got a Friend by the 26th biggest artist of this decade, James Taylor. Next up on AT40, a star solo act of the 70s who used to be half of a star duo of the 60s.
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0: This is Casey Kasem on American Top 40 in Hollywood. And now, an artist who first hit the charts way back in 1957 as half of a duo, Tom and Jerry. He and his partner Art Garfunkel burned up the charts in the mid-60s with great hits like The Sounds of Silence, Mrs. Robinson, and Bridge Over Troubled Water. Now, in the 70s, as a solo singer, Paul Simon has become the 25th biggest act of the decade. This is his number 2 smash from 1973, Loves Me Like a Rock.

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0: Here's a rock band with a name and an image that wouldn't make you think that they'd be candidates for any kind of a peace prize. Some of their group photos look like a police lineup, and their name is War. Well, these seven guys do a lot of charity fundraising and entertaining in hospitals and orphanages. And the good vibes they spread around may not show up on the charts, but they've been officially noted. And these men have been publicly honored in several major cities, including Atlanta, Detroit, and Los Angeles. But it's their music that makes them the 24th biggest recording act of the 70s. Here's War and

There are no bigger recording artists of the 1970s than the ones you're hearing right now on American Top 40. At number 24 in our special countdown is War, and the song they just did, The Cisco Kid. Here's another of the half dozen acts who introduced the soft sound of the 70s. This group, in fact, went with the soft sound on 8 of their first 10 hits. It helped make them the 23rd biggest recording act of this decade. Their first chart record in 1970 was a number one smash. Here's Bread, and Make It With You. Hey.

0: There's one of 18 groups in our special survey on American Top 40 of the 40 biggest acts of the 70s. Coming in at number 23, Bread and their song, Make It With You. Next, the girl with two last names.
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17: 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Partly cloudy this morning, becoming overcast in the afternoon. Hot and humid with a high of 91. Winds light and variable. Tonight, partly cloudy with a low of 72. And tomorrow, a mix of clouds and sun early, becoming cloudy later. A stray shower or thunderstorm is possible, at high near 90, winds light and variable. Here's your Yazoo area weather forecast from your Power 107 Satellite Weather Center.
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0: This is Casey Kasem on American Top 40. AT40 originates in Hollywood, and our countdown continues. The 22nd biggest recording act of the 70s got that way because of her success on the pop singles chart. But this lady is also a huge star with country music fans. She's won several big awards in both pop and country, including a couple of Grammys, such as Record of the Year and Best Pop Vocal by a Female for this number one smash. I honestly love you. Here's Olivia Newton-John. Baby.

0: I honestly love you.
1: One of seven female solo singers on our special countdown of the 40 top acts of the 70s, Olivia Newton-John, coming in at number 22. The song, I Honestly Love You. This is Casey Kasem on AT40 Special Countdown in Hollywood, and now I have the most important individual of the rock era. The man who broke open the dam that flooded the world with rock and roll. The polite country boy from Tupelo, Mississippi, who drove a delivery truck for a living until Colonel Tom Parker discovered that Elvis Presley was one of the most saleable entertainment talents of the century. And until he died, August 16, 1977, Elvis did justice to that image. Ranking 21st among the 40 top recording acts of the 70s, Elvis was the first of them to hit the charts way back in 1956. One of the most memorable of his hits in this decade came in 1970, The Wonder of You.

0: the number one recording act in the history of the charts. And coming in at number 21 in the 1970s, Elvis Presley, The Wonder of You. Next, the only recording act in the 70s who've been able to hit the top five for 5 years in a row.
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0: Our exclusive countdown continues now. There's only one recording act that's been able during the 70s to hit the top five for 5 years in a row. And you may be surprised that it isn't somebody like Elton John or Helen Reddy or Paul McCartney and Wings. For 5 years in a row, this group has never missed hitting the top five. And they're the only act to do that in the 70s. The Spinners, and they come in at number 20.

0: the Rubber Band Man on American Top 40 by the 20th biggest recording act of the 1970s. They're the Spinners.
1: Number 19.
0: At number 19 is one of the major soul and pop stars of the last two decades. In the 60s, his main song themes were love and romance. Then suddenly in the 70s, his songs took on a social conscience. Mercy, Mercy Me, The Ecology, Inner City Blues, and this number 2 smash from 1971. What's going on? Here's Marvin Gaye.

0: hit music you're hearing this week on American Top 40 is by the biggest recording acts of the 1970s. And coming in at number 19, Marvin Gaye. The song, What's Going On? Next, the biggest solo star to come out of Brooklyn since Barbra Streisand and Neil Diamond.
1: The hits from coast to coast.
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12: 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Ford led the country in recalls. 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
0: This is Casey Kasem in Hollywood with our special survey of the 40 top recording acts of the 1970s. At number 18 is the biggest solo star to come out of Brooklyn since Barbra Streisand and Neil Diamond. He had classical training on the piano and priceless experience as Bette Midler's piano player before he hit with Mandy. Here's Barry Manilow.

0: You're listening to a special countdown of the artists who've dominated the charts since American Top 40's first countdown back in 1970. At number 18, Barry Manilow, and his song was Mandy.
1: Number 17.
0: Well, how do you measure a talent that's larger than your yardstick? Take Aretha Franklin. She's had more gold singles than any other female singer in chart history. And the Recording Academy has voted her the Grammy for Best Rhythm and Blues Vocal by a Female for an unbelievable, unequaled 8 consecutive years. Here she is, the 17th biggest artist of the 70s.

0: Franklin and one of her 14 gold singles, Until You Come Back to Me. She ranks at number 17 in our special survey of the 40 most popular artists of the 70s. And the countdown continues.
1: Casey's Coast to Coast, America. Top 40.
0: We're counting down the 40 top recording acts of the 1970s. Neil Diamond is known for his heavy songs. Girl, You'll Be a Woman Soon, Solitary Man, I Am, I Said. Deep themes, introspective, and sometimes biographical. But in 1970, right in the middle of all that weighty stuff, Neil had his first number one hit with a sip of light wine called Cracklin' Rosie. Here's Neil Diamond at number 16.

The 16th most popular act of the 70s, Neil Diamond on American Top 40 singing Cracklin' Rosie. Well, among our 40 top recording acts of the 70s is the Mr. Clean of the music business, the singer with a smiling face, the songwriter from whose pen come only uplifting words and happy notes. That's the image of John Denver. He says he doesn't like it, that it's not really him. But unless he does something to change it, he's stuck with it. Here he is at number 15, John Denver. Almost.

In a three-year span from 1975 through 77, they had four number one smashes. Best of My Love, One of These Nights, Hotel California, and this one, New Kid in Town. Here are the Eagles, the 14th biggest recording act of the 1970s.

0: in our special countdown of the 40 biggest recording acts of the 70s, coming in at number 14, The Eagles singing New Kid in Town. I'm Casey Kasem. The 13 biggest recording artists of the decade are still to come on this special American Top 40 countdown. Stay right where you are.
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2: 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Partly cloudy this morning, becoming overcast in the afternoon, hot and humid with a high of 91, winds light and variable. Tonight, partly cloudy with a low of 72. And tomorrow, a mix of clouds and sun early, becoming cloudy later. A stray shower or thunderstorm is possible, at high near 90, winds light and variable. Here's your Belzona and Humphreys County weather forecast from WELZ, the Delta's Groove.
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3: We're up to a classic American Top 40 Extra. It's by one of the many acts discovered by record executive Clive Davis, who we lost last month at the age of 94. Clive founded or ran several different record labels starting in 1967, and over the decades, he signed or discovered some of the biggest acts of all time. Artists like Barry Manilow, Alicia Keys, Chicago, Taylor Dane, Billy Joel, Ace of Base, and one of the most successful rock acts of the 20th century. This is Aerosmith with their biggest hit of the 70s, Dream On.

0: discovered by the late Clive Davis. That's Aerosmith with Dream On, a classic American Top 40 extra from both 1973 and later 1976.
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2: I'm Casey Kasem, and this is American Top 40. We're beginning the final big hour of our special survey of the 40 top recording acts of the 1970s. These are the biggest acts of the decade, and the countdown continues.
3: Number 13.
2: In the early 70s, gospel singer Al Green switched to pop music, and he ran off a dozen top 40 love songs. Then he went into the Christian ministry. He's preaching now in Tennessee, but his career places him at number 13 among the most popular recording acts of this decade.

exclusive countdown of the 40 top recording acts of the 1970s places Al Green at number 13. He sang Let's Stay Together. The 12th biggest artist of the 1970s is a woman who's been a superstar in two distinct and separate careers. In the 60s, she was a lead singer with the second most successful group in the history of the singles chart. Only the Beatles beat the Supremes. In the 1970s, she took off on a solo career in both films and records, and has now had more number one hits, four of them, than any other woman in history. This was Diana Ross's first number one solo hit.

American Top 40 special countdown of the 40 biggest recording acts of this decade. At number 12, Diana Ross. The song from 1970, Ain't No Mountain High Enough. Well, like Diana Ross, the lead singer of this next group has also had two separate careers, but the other way around. Tony Orlando started as a solo singer. In 1961, he had two top 40 hits, followed by some non-hits. So he drifted backstage and became an executive with a major label, until he recorded a demo song in 1970. And that demo pushed him back into the spotlight for good. A few months later, the vocal trio that he led had their first number one with a song called Knock Three Times. Here's the 11th biggest recording act of the 70s, Tony Orlando and Dawn.

0: Number 11 in our special countdown on American Top 40 of the 40 top artists of the 70s, Tony Orlando and Dawn with Knock Three Times. Next, the number one female solo singer of this decade.
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10: 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Partly cloudy this morning, becoming overcast in the afternoon, hot and humid with a high of 91, winds light and variable. Tonight, partly cloudy with a low of 72. And tomorrow, a mix of clouds and sun early, becoming cloudy later. A stray shower or thunderstorm is possible, at high near 90, winds light and variable. Here's your Yazoo area weather forecast from your Power 107 Satellite Weather Center.
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0: Our special countdown of the 40 biggest recording acts of the 70s continues. Here is the most successful female solo artist of the 70s, Helen.

At number 10 in our special countdown, singing You and Me Against the World, Helen Reddy. This is Casey Kasem on American Top 40 in Hollywood with our exclusive countdown of the 40 top recording acts of the 1970s. At number 9 is the Family Group, who've been working together longer than any other group in the survey, over a quarter of a century. There's a girl named Gladys and her brother Merrill and their two cousins, Edward Patton and William Guest. Gladys Knight and the Pips at number 9.

0: The ninth biggest recording act of the 1970s, Gladys Knight and the Pips, and they sang Midnight Train to Georgia. This is Casey on American Top 40, and our parade of the most successful recording acts of the 70s rolls on.
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0: The eighth biggest act of the 70s had a great knack for recording songs written by unknowns who later became famous, like Harry Nilsson, Paul Williams, Laura Nero, Randy Newman, and the team of Bernie Taupin and Elton John. Of course, a hit recorded by Three Dog Night would tend to make any unknown songwriter famous. But Three Dog Night knew who had the potential. Randy Newman wrote their first number one, Mama Told Me Not to Come.
2: Want some whiskey and you wanna sugar?

0: Mama Told Me Not to Come by the eighth biggest act of the 1970s, Three Dog Night.
1: Number seven.
0: Here's the most successful group on the album chart for the 1970s. Since 1970, they've hit the LP chart 11 times, and every one of those albums has sold a million copies or more. But it's their singles chart action that makes them the seventh biggest recording act of the 70s. Here's Chicago with a number three smash from 1972.

0: There it is, the group that comes in at number 7 in our special countdown of the 40 biggest acts of the 1970s, Chicago, singing Saturday in the Park. Next up, the group who hold the record for the strongest chart start in history.
1: So this one goes to coast.
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10: 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Keep up with the people you love. Move through your day without thinking twice about it. 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
0: this is Casey Kasem. American Top 40 originates in Hollywood. During the calendar year of 1970, five brothers from Gary, Indiana hit number one four times. They hit number one four times with their first four singles they'd ever released, and no other recording act has ever done that. The group are the Jacksons, known then as the Jackson Five. They're the sixth most successful recording act of the 1970s.

just heard the sixth most popular chart act of the 70s, the Jackson 5 with I Want You Back. Now, the most honored recording artist of the 70s, a singer-songwriter who spent more time on award shows receiving gold statues and platinum plaques than he has performing. Everybody likes Stevie Wonder for himself and for his work. Here's the fifth biggest artist of the decade, Stevie Wonder.

0: The fifth most popular act of the 70s, Stevie Wonder singing Superstition. Next up on American Top 40's exclusive countdown, the most successful brother and sister act in the history of the charts.
1: Casey's Coast to Coast, American.
0: This is Casey Kasem counting them down on American Top 40's exclusive survey of the 40 biggest acts of the 70s. At number 4, we have the most successful duo of the 70s and the most successful brother and sister team in the history of the charts. Here are the Carpenters.

0: singing Close to You, Richard and Karen. The Carpenters coming in at number four, the fourth biggest recording act of the 1970s.
1: Number three.
0: The most successful of all the ex-Beatles is, with his band, the third biggest recording act of the 70s. During the Beatles' active years from 64 to 70, Paul McCartney stood out among the four. He co-wrote with John Lennon almost all the songs they recorded, and he sang lead on most of them. So, for Paul, the transition from being part of the most sensational group in history to being on his own wasn't such a big shock. He just went on writing songs and recording them, and they sold by the millions. Here's the third biggest recording act of the

0: Paul McCartney and Wings, they rank number 3, the third biggest recording act of the 1970s, and their song was Band on the Run. Next, the two recording acts whose positions in this special survey are the frosting on the cake.
1: The hits from coast to coast.
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2: Now it's time for a classic American Top 40 Extra. Although James Brown had 19 Top 40 hits during the 70s, none of them reached the top 10. But here's his highest charting record, Super Bad, from 1970.
3: One, two, three, hit it!

0: With a song that hit number 13 in 1970, that's James Brown with Superbad, one of the top male superstars of the 70s.
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2: This is Casey Kasem. Until the end of 1977, the Bee Gees were merely another great group. But after that, after the music from the motion picture Saturday Night Fever poured out across this land, the Bee Gees became a supergroup. Within a span of 2.5 months, just 11 weeks, they hit number one 3 times. And in the rock era, nobody else besides the Beatles has ever been able to do that. The song we're going to hear right now is the one they used in 1975 to announce their shift from the mellow sound to the disco beat. Here's the second most popular act of this decade, the Bee Gees and Jive Talkin'.

0: exclusive survey of the 40 biggest recording acts of the 70s, the Bee Gees come in at number 2. And the song they sang? Jive Talkin'. This is Casey Kasem on American Top 40 in Hollywood. Now, we're up to the one most popular recording act of the 1970s. And he didn't make it by just a narrow squeak. We rank the acts by giving them points for each hit song, based on its position in the survey for each week that it's on. And this man leads the second place act by 1,256 points. Beginning with Your Song in 1970, he's had 16 top tens. And beginning with Crocodile Rock in 1973, he's had 6 number ones. And he spent more total weeks at number one than anybody else during the decade. Call him Mr. Marvelous for the wide range of songs he's hit with, and call him Captain Fantastic for the flair of his performances. Here he is, the top recording act of the 70s. Number one, Elton John.
1: I

0: There are no bigger recording artists of the 1970s than the ones you just heard on American Top 40 Special Countdown. And the number one recording act of the 1970s, Elton John. You've been listening to a special American Top 40 Countdown, our tabulation based on Billboard's Pop Singles chart of the 40 top recording acts of the 1970s so far. Our statistician is Sandy Sturt Benjamin. American Top 40 is produced in Hollywood by Watermark Incorporated. Executive producer is Tom Rounds. Producer, Nikki Wine. Creative consultant, Don Bastani. I'm Casey Kasem. Join me next week for our regular countdown of the 40 biggest hits in the USA. Till then, keep your feet in the ground and keep reaching for the stars. 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
1: 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Special thanks to Kalila Dawkins, Rob Durkee, Pete Battistini, Scott Lakefield, Mike Savage, Michael Cross, Dave Nunez, and of course, the legend where the countdown began, Casey Kasem. I'm Larry Morgan. 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
2: 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Partly cloudy this morning, becoming overcast in the afternoon, hot and humid with a high of 91, winds light and variable. Tonight, partly cloudy with a low of 72. And tomorrow, a mix of clouds and sun early, becoming cloudy later. A stray shower or thunderstorm is possible, at high near 90, winds light and variable. Here's your Yazoo area weather forecast from your Power 107 Satellite Weather Center.
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1: I'm Kelly Bennett for Super Talk Mississippi News, brought to you by Mama Justice. If you've been injured and need legal representation, call Mama Justice for a free consultation at 662-883-6262. Some parts of Mississippi are still experiencing drought, but recent double-digit rainfall in southern Mississippi devastated fruit and vegetable crops. According to Heath Steed, a Mississippi State University Extension Service agent in George County, watermelon growers lost as much as 90% of their crop. Others reported that their losses fall somewhere between 60 and 90%. Blueberry growers are also reporting high yield losses. Specialists at the South Mississippi Branch Experiment Station in Poplarville said they received at least 30 inches of rain from mid-May to June.
2: Mississippi News doesn't sleep, and neither do we. 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
6: 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Researchers looking at data from around 11,000 adults, participants took 5-minute walking breaks every 30, 60, or 120 minutes throughout the day, then filled out a survey on their physical and mental health, as well as work performance every night. 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

0: is Emily Tillman, the Mississippi Music Show. Once again, right here with you, and we're glad to have you along. This show all about Mississippi music, the artists of the songs, which will include those musicians on the songs, the writers of the songs, too, the singers, the dancers, whatever they do. If they're from Mississippi, they might appear on this show. What's Become of the Brokenhearted? That's one of the best. I guess that was Jimmy Ruffin's biggest hit, Emily.
1: Yes, it absolutely was. And I tell you, that's such a great song. It was released in 1966. This ballad reached number 7 on the pop chart and even reached number 2 in France. He was the older brother of Temptations lead man David Ruffin, and both were from the Meridian, Mississippi area, which is where the Mississippi Arts and Entertainment Experience, better known as the MAX, is. Today's show and the next 2 weeks are dedicated to this wonderful museum in Meridian. Jimmy had originally been offered the Temptations spot to replace Elbridge Bryant, but after hearing David, they chose him instead.
0: All right, and we're glad to do this show for the MAX Museum. My friend Mark Tullis runs it over there in Meridian. It's a great place to go. I went over there, and you've been over there too, Emily, here recently, and we're going to have some of your interview with Marty Gambling and Laura Hester coming up on this show. Right now, let's do some England Dan and John Ford Coley. Their big hit was I'd Really Love to See You Tonight. Here it is.

0: one of their several hits. And another one, Love Is the Answer, was also good. But that was England Dan and John Ford Coley. And Emily, tell us about them.
1: Yes, this was a big hit from 1976 for the Dallas, Texas duo, which my dad asked me if England Dan was from England, and I said, no, he's actually from Texas. Peaked it, I guess Tex Dan might sound more country. This song peaked at number two on the Hot 100 for 2 weeks, but never hit number one thanks to Play That Funky Music by Wild Cherry. But it did hit number one on the Easy Listening chart. It was written by Meridian, Mississippi-born Parker McGee. McGee hit his big break in 1974 when Tanya Tucker recorded his song Depend on You. He signed with Dawnbreaker Music, which involved Dan and Jim Seals. And Dan Seals was the England Dan in this group, and Jim Seals was the Seals and Seals and Croft, who just passed away a few weeks ago, and I hate to hear about that. And both of these groups would record hits with Parker McGee's songs.
0: All right, and let's check out old Al Wilson now, another Meridian-born and raised guy. This is his biggest hit, and he had several hits, and he was really good. Here's Show and Tell.

0: Al Wilson in Show and Tell. And Emily, tell us a little bit about him. He had some other songs like The Snake and a couple others that were really
1: He was
0: good.
1: What was referred to as a Northern soul icon, which, you know, is interesting because he's from the South, but his music was more like the Northern soul genre.
0: Yeah, sounded like Lou Rawls.
1: Right.
0: That kind of style.
1: And you can't have a Meridian show without talking about Al Wilson. This song, Show and Tell, was originally done by Johnny Mathis that charted to about 36 on the Easy Listening chart. But it was a smash hit by Meridian-born Al Wilson. And for me, it's the only version. I love Al Wilson's version of this better than anyone else's. It was a number one on the pop chart, 15 on the year-end chart for 1974, but was named the Cashbox number one song of the year.
0: Now, here is Emily's interview, the beginning of it, with Marty Gamblin and Laura Hester.
2: It's really kind of the heart of our museum, and this is really Marty's brainchild, I think is safe to say. So I'm going to let him kind of tell you a little bit more about how that came to be.
1: Sure. I appreciate that.
3: You know, I tell people when they started this project, it was going to be the Southeastern Arts and Entertainment, I started looking at it and I thought, my gosh, that Southeast would be Tennessee, Louisiana, Arkansas, Alabama, and I mean, you could, wherever you wanted to extend it.
1: Right.
3: I said, there is no way we can even cover people in Mississippi.
1: That's a lot of talent.
3: We ended up doing writers and visual artists and performing artists and actors, musicians. And a cultural artist. And it's when you start looking at the people from Mississippi, it is absolutely mind-boggling how many people, because I'll have people come up to me and they'll say, well, I noticed so-and-so in there. And I said, yeah, and you'll also notice this person in there.
1: Right.
3: And in fact, there's a lady from Vicksburg, the author, a great actress I keep thinking she'll show up in here, but every time you look at one city and you think, well, there's some that should be there, then you look at another one but anyway we came up with a system where we have a nominating committee, and you can't, if you're on the nominating committee, you cannot be nominated to be in here.
1: Okay.
3: So there's seven of those that do the nominating, and they take a list. It started out about 1,500 people. Now we've got it down to about 700 to 800, and they go through that and they whittle it down to about 25 to 50 that actually make the ballot. And then the ballot goes out to 18 voters, and then the internet voters, which all of them combined count for one vote. So
1: how many do you let into the Hall of Fame each year?
3: Well, the first year we did 18, and then we did 5 the next time, and we'll be doing 5 this coming December. And
1: okay.
3: That's what we're working on. And what really makes it so challenging, I guess, is when you think of, well, those first ones was the new building and everything, so we wanted people to know a lot, so there's quite a bit of footage in this, but then you start thinking, okay, we got to change this every other year add 5 more people.
1: Right.
3: And that becomes quite a challenge.
1: Sure.
3: It's an expensive challenge, and we've been fortunate that, there are people that I would have not thought that would have gotten in here. I didn't know that much about, like a Richard Wright, until I started studying about, him. And
1: He's an author. That's, about
3: he,
1: it.
3: He
1: I
3: is,
1: know,
3: yeah. He's kind of the William Faulkner.
1: For the African Americans.
3: Yeah.
1: Yes. Yeah, I understand.
3: And, His grandson came from Portugal for the
1: oh wow
3: uh, for the inauguration or the induction.
2: So in December, we'll officially and formally induct our next five. And that will be a great event. Depending on who's inducted, of course, we know who those are. But we generally have some type of entertainment component when those are inducted. So, for example, last year we inducted Tammy Wynette.
1: Oh, great! Yeah,
2: into the Hall of Fame, and so her daughter. Actually, three of her daughters came to that event, but one of them, Georgette Jones, who was the daughter of Tammy Wynette and George Jones, performed a few of her songs.
1: Oh,
2: it was a wonderfully talented performer in her own right. So we generally try to have some type of a really special performance quality to really enhance.
1: And relevant to the situation.
2: Absolutely,
1: yeah.
2: That's
1: so great.
2: We're working on some special things for this year that we're not quite ready to reveal yet. We're still working through some details.
3: You're waiting on phone calls.
2: But we're trying.
1: I know how that goes.
2: But we're excited about what that's going to be. So
1: great.
4: 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This episode originally aired June 18th, 2022, and features Marty Gamblin and Laura Hester from the Max Museum in Meridian. More to come. Don't touch that dial. 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
8: Nearly 50,000 lives have been saved as a result of the changes that were made to vehicles in response to our tests. 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

0: we get away with playing that song at the station. Conway Twitty.
1: Now, during my talk with Marty Gamblin, we mentioned the Country Music Trail because he is on the trail himself. Another member of the trail is Friars Point native Conway Twitty. I'd Love to Lay You Down from 1980 was a huge hit for Twitty, reaching number one on the country charts. And it's kind of a neat song because he progressively gets lower in key as he goes. And we're going to actually do a show on the Country Music Trail here in a few weeks, so look forward to that.
0: Should be a good one, and we hope you're here for it. Right now, let's do some George Jones and Georgette Jones. You and me.

0: George, and I guess Georgette is his daughter?
1: Yes. Now, when you first walk into the Max over there in Meridian, you are greeted by a two-story atrium, and all the way around, 360 degrees, are the Max Hall of Fame honorees. Now, they let a few in, I think, every couple years. We talk about this in our interview. But one of those in the Hall of Fame is Tammy Wynette from Tremont, Mississippi, who is the first lady of country music. So, of course, she's in there. Now, in our discussion, we talk about how when they inducted Wynette into the Max Hall of Fame, of course, she passed away many years ago, her daughter was George Jones, Georgette, came to perform for the ceremony. I sure would have liked to have heard that. So, today, I have chosen You and Me in Time. She's somewhat famous sang on stage with her dad at age 10, so it's nice that they got to record this tune a few years before he passed.
0: And here's some more now with Emily and Marty Gamblin and Laura Hester.
2: So what we have here is we're getting into kind of the bulk of our primary permanent exhibit collection. And what's kind of to start with, and I'm going to kind of just walk through and show you some things that point out, and then you can do some things on your own.
3: Okay.
2: But this is our intro theater, and it really does, it's about a 7-minute film, and it really has a wonderful background of what you're going to see and why. So, Marty, do you have anything to add to that?
4: No, I would say that it's really a great introductory, you'll enjoy that, I think.
3: Wonderful. Well, I'm recording, by the way, that's the reason why I'm being so awkward with my phone, but I was just wondering, you know, a little bit of background on you, if you didn't mind. I know you probably don't have very long, but you were in charge of Glenn Campbell's publishing firm, is that correct?
4: A long story. I know Laura's got to go.
2: It's okay. Take your time.
4: my actual first introduction to music was my dad used to listen to the Grand Ole Opry. Jimmy Rogers Festival was actually the first thing I went to back in '53, I guess it was. And
2: Elvis came in second.
4: Knew absolutely nothing about
1: it. Was it like
4: Elvis.
1: A talent contest?
2: Yes. Yeah.
1: And Elvis came in second?
2: Which still exists.
4: Yeah.
2: It just happened.
3: Wonder who
2: this
3: came
2: year.
3: In first.
4: I don't remember.
2: Maybe everybody else forgot that person too.
4: Well, and that's a perfect example of don't let where you finish discourage
3: Correct.
4: You.
3: Correct.
2: Absolutely.
3: Absolutely.
4: But anyway, I did that. Then I went to Jackson and I went to work with a company that we were right by Malico, and we booked most of the acts at Malico Record. Dorothy Moore was in a group called the Poppies, mm-hmm. and Tommy Tate and Jim Weatherland, the Vegas, and B.J. Thomas eventually.
3: Sure.
4: B.J. was there.
3: So what was the club B.J. had in Jackson?
4: B.J.'s.
3: It was B.J.'s? Okay. Somebody was saying it was the Silver Spur, or maybe it had been the Silver... No, that was something
4: It may
3: else.
4: Have been... B.J. was actually... He owned it for about 3 months. Some guy got his ear bitten off in there, and B.J., he said, I'm going to end up in a lawsuit. I'm getting out of this thing.
3: Don't blame him.
4: Yeah, but anyway.
3: So did you know Bob McCree when you were?
4: Yeah, Bob.
3: I've been real interested in him. I know he was a producer over in Clinton.
4: Yeah.
3: And he was part with the Poppies.
4: Yeah,
3: involved.
4: Bob would produce the stuff there, and in fact, I would wait for Bob to get through with it so I could take it to Nashville to get it mastered. That's where I first saw B.J. I was driving by myself and I heard Dick Clark's Where the Action Is show was on at the Memphis Coliseum, and I went, and it was one of B.J.'s last shows with the Triumphs.
3: Very cool.
4: He just blew me away. And so,
3: yeah,
4: but anyway, we can... we'll go down a road.
3: I know, we can talk all day, I'm sure.
4: But anyway, I ended up going to Nashville, running Jim Weatherly's company there. And then it was owned by Danny Thomas and his son-in-law. And Larry Gordon was his son-in-law. He was married to Terry Thomas at one time. And Larry got colitis and hepatitis at the same time. And he said, shut everything down. You're coming to run the Beverly Hills office. And I thought, oh, my God, here I am. So, but anyway, and then I went from that into Glenn's company, and then I moved back to Nashville and opened Glenn's Nashville. I could, he didn't have a Nashville office, and I said, we got to.
3: Right.
4: So, but anyway, and it just, from there, you know, things just kind of went.
3: So, during that time, was that at the same time that Carl Jackson was playing
4: Carl was playing banjo and also right. He was, in fact, that's the reason I suggested we open the Nashville office. I said, the best writer we got is Carl Jackson. And I said, none of these rock acts out here going to cut a Carl Jackson song.
3: Right, yeah.
4: And, so, anyway.
3: But, I've got an interview, Mr. Jackson. He's such a nice guy.
4: Oh, yeah, Carl's great. And yesterday was his dad's birthday.
3: Oh, really?
4: Yeah, he's, I think he's been passed away about 4 years. Hmm. Yeah.
3: Well, that's awesome. But, so the Nashville office was successful, I assume.
4: Yeah. it did well.
1: 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This episode originally aired June 18th, 2022. It features Marty Gamblin and Laura Hester from the Max Museum in Meridian. More to come. From midnight to Brooklyn to all over the Central Delta, you've got us, WELZ, the Delta's groove. Hi, I'm Emily Tillman, and this is Did You Know, Mississippi. Did you know that the first player in Ole Miss basketball history to record a triple-double was Eugenia Connor? In fact, she was one of the most decorated players to play Ole Miss basketball. Born December 6, 1963 in Gulfport, Mississippi, she led Harrison Central to state championships all 4 years she played on their team. In fact, their record was a staggering 155-9 while she was there. An All-American, she enrolled at Ole Miss, where she led them to four straight NCAA tournaments with legendary coach Van Chancellor. Not only was she All-SEC first team all 4 years, a distinction only held by one other, but she was also a two-time SEC All-Tournament selection and one of only three players at Ole Miss to achieve the 1,000 feet with 1,993 points and 1,177 rebounds. She is third place all-time in the single-game scoring record, second all-time in the single-game blocks record, and fourth all-time in career points total. Well-loved Mississippi sports writer Rick Cleveland wrote of his favorite memory of Connor. It was 1983, and Connor was a superstar for Hall of Famer Van Chancellor's Lady Rebels. Chancellor decided to have an exhibition game and invited a group of media to play his women. I was 31 years old and still thought of myself as somewhat the athlete, so I dribbled into the lane and went up for a layup that never happened. Eugenia, who may or may not have been laughing when she did it, batted the ball into the stands and knocked me into next week. The crowd for sure laughed. So did Van Chancellor, loudest of all. She did play professionally for a time in Europe, but eventually moved back to Gulfport, where she was involved in social work until her passing on March 3rd, 1994, to a heart attack. She was only 30. And that's been Did You Know Mississippi? I'm Emily Tillman. Let's get back to playing all your favorite songs. WELZ, the Delta's groove.
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0: B.B. King, The Thrill Is Gone, his biggest hit.
1: Yes, it is. You could play so many B.B. King songs that are great. We didn't play The Thrill Is Gone in our B.B. King show recently, so I had to bring it out. Another member of the Max Hall of Fame, we're going to be talking a lot about the Hall of Fame members over the next few shows, is our very famous B.B. King from Itabena, Mississippi. He had many, many years of hits leading up to The Thrill Is Gone, but this is the one that catapulted him into a crossover stardom, meaning he crossed over from the R&B charts over to the pop charts pretty heavily here. It was written by a West Coast musician named Roy Hawkins, and he would be the first to record it and had a decent hit with it, reaching number 6 on the R&B charts in 1951. In December of 1969, B.B. released it, and it reached number 15 on the Hot 100 and earned him a Grammy Award for Best Male R&B Vocal Performance of 1970 and was put in the Grammy Hall of Fame in 1998.
0: All right, so it was a big one for B.B., his biggest, and crossed a lot of genres there. Here's Howlin' Wolf now on the Mississippi Music Show, Poor Boy.

0: Wolf, another great Mississippi blues singer.
1: I love Howlin' Wolf. He's another Max Hall of Fame member and one of my personal favorites. Chester Burnett from White Station, Mississippi, recorded this track, which was written by him at Chess Records. They released on the album The Real Folk Blues in 1965. Hubert Sumlin from Greenwood is on guitar with him on this track, I had to mention. Many critics call this his best album, which I can understand with songs like Poor Boy, which we just heard, and Killing Floor, which is one of his more famous ones.
0: Now, more with Marty Gamlin and Laura Hester and Emily Tillman.
1: Are y'all telling me what to do? I know I can sit here and talk. I know I could sit here and talk forever.
2: Well, we wanted to kind of walk and talk, so that's
1: sure.
2: Yeah,
1: we can ask
2: questions for sure.
1: And I'll say that I've torn the meniscus in my knee, so I'm a little slow.
2: Sorry.
1: I'm just a little slow.
2: I should have noticed.
1: Well, I'm making it, but I'm just a little slower.
2: We need to stop and sit.
1: We're good. I'm just slower is all.
3: I may need to stop and sit before she
1: does.
2: Okay, so.
1: So how did you get involved with the Max?
3: Well, when I was in Nashville, they...
2: Would you like to sit for just a minute?
1: Sure,
2: that help.
3: They thought they were, you know, they actually, a whole two plane loads of them came up to meet with Chief Martin, and they thought they were going, Chief Martin was going to do it at the casino. And all they were going to do was negotiate the, but as it turned out, because I had worked for Philip and known him forever, and he said, man, we just can't do this now and do it right. So
2: we can walk this way because I know you probably can't hear.
1: Yeah, but you know, that's Mac McAnally. Yep. Love Mac McAnally.
2: So come back through and watch.
1: Yeah, absolutely will.
3: That's really worth watching. And
1: certainly will. Of course, we noticed the Vicksburg on the screen here.
3: Yeah, that's...
4: Noise.
2: So, as you'll learn from the video, basically, this is the whole museum is focused on inspiration and how artists were inspired. And all of them have different theories about that. So, this one particularly is focused on the land and how the land inspired artists. So, we had that's where the boat came from. It is sure. A real boat, and you can sit in it. But a lot of people really enjoy the screen. They feel like it's very serene and calming, and you can see kind of the landscape in the background and in the painting that you see how it might have been inspired from that landscape.
1: Yeah. And just for our listeners, it's a huge wall-sized video screen of the Mississippi River and the bridge at Vicksburg. So you know what that looks like, I know.
2: For sure.
1: That's awesome. And they say, you know, the land is an interesting thing because it's, you know, they say it's in the clay, it's in the mud. That's what they said where all the Mississippi talent came from.
3: Well, and one of the things that initially was decided on by Gallagher and the board was rather than just put all one particular genre of art, that they'd be mixed up. So you may come in here and say, well, I don't know who Larry Brown is,
1: right.
3: But I know who the Otha Turner is. But then you're curious to know who Larry Brown is, and you find out he was a great writer. And so that was the logic behind doing, you know, kind of having a hodgepodge of all the different art genres.
1: Correct.
3: If you had music, people would just go in music and watch that and leave and never
1: right.
3: See any of the others.
1: I understand. So. Yes, sir. And Otha Turner is great fife and drum master.
3: Oh, yeah.
1: I've met his
3: yeah.
1: granddaughter, Sharday Thomas. I've seen her group. They're very good. But there are some names on there that I'm going to have to come read about because there's
2: that's
1: a couple
2: right.
1: that I don't know. I don't recognize.
3: Yeah.
2: And for that reason, we hope that everyone who come in will explore and find people that they probably do know and expect to see, but maybe some other talent that is truly an integral part of who Mississippi is. And they'll learn more about that person, too. And they had no idea that that person even existed. And of course, the favorite question that we always get is, I had no idea. And people are generally, and they say that as a question because they are surprised mm-hmm. because they didn't know that someone was from Mississippi that is. There's always a surprise there. And they didn't realize how rich in talent Mississippi really
1: correct.
2: Is and what our roots are and how special we are as a state. And some misconceptions, too.
1: Absolutely. 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This episode originally aired June 18th, 2022. It features Marty Gamblin and Laura Hester from the Max Museum in Meridian. You don't want to touch that dial. More great music coming up. 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

0: another big star from Mississippi, Marty Stewart, on the show. And it's on this Max Museum show. That's Hillbilly Rock.
1: Mr. Marty Gamblin is from Philadelphia, like Mr. Marty Stewart. And they are actually distant cousins, he told me. While many of the details of the honorees for this year's class of Hall of Fame inductees at the Max are yet to be announced, Mr. Gamblin did state that Marty Stewart would be among them. I don't know if he was supposed to tell me that or not, but Marty Stewart is one of Mississippi's best ambassadors, and I don't mind talking about him ever on the show. Hillbilly Rock was a top 10 country hit in 1990, and Marty Gamblin and Laura said that they would have the details about their Hall of Fame inductees, which would take place later in the year, and they weren't announcing who all was getting inducted and what the entertainment was yet because it's not finalized, but we do know Marty's going to be there.
0: And we know a little bit about this group, but a lot of people don't. This is some of the fastest banjo picking I've ever heard from this group. Got an old album by them I've had for years, and most people never heard of them, but they're really good. Let's do some Flying Burrito Brothers on Hot Burrito Number One. Hot Burrito Number One.

0: Flying Burrito Brothers. I think I first told you about them, didn't I, Emily?
1: No, I found the Flying Burrito Brothers when I was studying about Chris Etheridge and Graham Parsons.
0: Okay, well, she's a little ahead of me usually, but hey, you never
1: know. You probably knew who they were before I did anyway.
0: No, I know I did.
1: Yeah, absolutely. Now, okay. Some of you have heard of this genre called alt country, which nowadays the country they play on the radio is a little bit different than what country was in your mind from, you know, if you're my age or older. But so the more real sounding country nowadays gets this term called alt country. Anyway, now before alt country was a thing, Graham Parsons was already performing it. In my mind, he is the father of alt country, though he doesn't have that official title. I'm trying to put it out there into the world. I'm manifesting that. Very underrated artist in my mind, too. He was with the Byrds for a bit, and then he and another Byrds member, Chris Hillman, formed the Flying Burrito Brothers with founding members Ian Dunlop and Mickey Galvin, who were in Parsons' old band, the International Submarine Band. They added Chris Etheridge from Meridian, Mississippi on bass. And the group has since undergone many, many personnel changes over the years. But this track from the Gilded Palace of Sin, which was their first album, Hot Burrito Number 1, was written in part by Etheridge. And of course, he plays on it. Not commercially successful, but considered an important album to know. It is listed on Rolling Stone's Greatest Albums of All Time list and on the 100 Best Debut Albums of All-time list as well, and is on the 50 rock albums every country fan should own list. Graham Parsons and this group influenced a lot of artists like Emmylou Harris, Ryan Adams, Wilco, Lucinda Williams, Steve Earle, to name a few. And without Parsons, we probably wouldn't have Emmylou Harris, actually, because he convinced her to stop sounding more like Joan Baez and do a little bit of that country style like he did.
0: All right. Sometimes we got to play Don't Let Your Deal Go Down off my live Flying Burrito

0: Jackson on the show, and everybody's heard that song before, just about.
1: Yeah, I'd say so. Mr. Marty Gamblin had a lot to do with Alan Jackson's career. Jackson's wife met Glenn Campbell in an airport, and Campbell sent him to see Marty Gamblin at his publishing company in Nashville. But Mr. Gamblin tells the story in our interview, so I'll let him go into more detail about that. But this was such a big hit and remains a huge song in country music, and most people know it. It was written by Alan Jackson, released during his time when he was being represented by Marty Gamblin. Number one song in 1993, and even a crossover pop hit, reaching number 46.
0: And more now with Marty Gamblin and Laura Hester and Emily Tillman.
2: So we do the Mississippi Music Show, which is, this is what this is for. Mm-hmm. But every day I do, it's a full length, you know, radio program, but I do these little features that are about a minute and a half and 2 minute every weekday. And it's about not just music, but just all the talent from Mississippi. Mm-hmm. And you're right, people are shocked. I mean, we've had somebody call in and say their 11-year-old daughter can't get out of the car in the morning until she's heard it because she's so interested in it. And I love that. That's what I want to hear, you know, because when you say, hey, did you know the founder of MTV was from Mississippi? Like, they don't know that. Like, people
3: and
2: don't
3: BET.
2: Know. That's right, BET.
3: So that's exactly what we're trying to do also as an organization. We identify kids like your son mm-hmm. as our hero. And we do that because we want every child in Mississippi to understand where they've come from and to see success of everyone in here. Not everybody started wealthy. Not everyone started, you know, with a lot of information about how to get to where they are, but they did start with talent of some kind and it evolved and grew. And so a lot of this is showcasing how that came to be and how other students can find that in themselves. So we want every, you know, all of our field trips that come through, all the schools, that's what we strive to showcase.
2: Well, I feel like that if you can instill pride about something into someone, that they're more willing to take care of something. And I feel like if you Absolutely. Can instill pride in the younger generations, that they'll be more likely to take care of our state and love our state. Because
3: exactly.
2: there's so much negative. And I'm not saying it's all wrong, but we got positives, too, that we need to focus on.
3: We absolutely do. And we want, that's what we want people to see when they come to visit us, that there's, again, a lot of misconceptions about who we are and what we are, and there's so many wonderful things, and particularly, like I mentioned, our students, our young people growing up in Mississippi, we want them to see how special it really is, and hopefully stay here long term.
2: Right.
3: You know, that's
2: mm-hmm.
3: that's a goal as well, that they'll appreciate their state for a lifetime.
2: Correct. And that mentality of there's nothing in Mississippi, I need to get out of Mississippi, is something that you can't change overnight. It's a generational change.
3: It is for sure. You know, just my daughter is in college and she brought a couple of friends home who are not from Mississippi, but they did have some misconceptions about what the state that she grew up in was. And mm-hmm. I brought them in and they were so surprised, and it really changed some attitudes about things.
2: Sure.
3: Not that, you know, they just didn't know.
2: Right.
3: And so, you know, at the end of, I felt like it was a huge win, because one child who grew up in Manhattan said, well, she's not really a child.
2: Relative speaking.
3: But she grew up in Manhattan, and at the end, she just kind of said to her, you know, was thinking out loud and said, you know, I think I could live in Mississippi.
2: Absolutely.
3: And, you know, that's a win.
2: And we'd welcome.
3: That's a win. And
2: we
3: would absolutely welcome.
1: Hi, I'm Emily Tillman, and this is Did You Know Mississippi? Did you know that the first player in Ole Miss basketball history to record a triple-double was Eugenia Connor? In fact, she was one of the most decorated players to play Ole Miss basketball. Born December 6, 1963 in Gulfport, Mississippi, she led Harrison Central to state championships all 4 years she played on their team. In fact, their record was a staggering 155-9 while she was there. An All-American, she enrolled at Ole Miss, where she led them to 4 straight NCAA tournaments with legendary coach Van Chancellor. Not only was she All-SEC first team all 4 years, a distinction only held by one other, but she was also a 2-time SEC All-Tournament selection, and one of only 3 players at Ole Miss to achieve the 1,000 feet with 1,993 points and 1,177 rebounds. She is 3rd place all-time in the single-game scoring record, 2nd all-time in the single-game blocks record, and 4th all-time in career points total. Well-loved Mississippi sports writer Rick Cleveland wrote of his favorite memory of Connor. It was 1983, and Connor was a superstar for Hall of Famer Van Chancellor's Lady Rebels. Chancellor decided to have an exhibition game and invited a group of media to play his women. I was 31 years old and still thought of myself as somewhat the athlete, so I dribbled into the lane and went up for a layup that never happened. Eugenia, who may or may not have been laughing when she did it, batted the ball into the stands and knocked me into next week. The crowd for sure laughed. So did Van Chancellor, loudest of all. She did play professionally for a time in Europe, but eventually moved back to Gulfport, where she was involved in social work until her passing on March 3rd, 1994, to a heart attack. She was only 30. And that's been Did You Know Mississippi? I'm Emily Tillman.
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0: Hayley Williams and Paramore and Ain't It Fun.
1: Frontwoman Hayley Williams from Meridian, Mississippi, led this alt-rock band to success in the 2000s. Ain't It Fun was one of their later hits in 2014. It was written by Hayley Williams. It was their highest-peaking single on the pop chart, reaching number 10, number 1 on the Adult Top 40 chart, and number 1 on the Hot Rock and Alternative Songs charts. It is also certified double platinum, selling over 2 million singles.
0: All right, and we're going to wrap up our Mississippi music show with the granddaddy of them all, Mr. Jimmy Rogers. Let's do Daddy and Home.

0: wrap up this show, Emily, but guess you can tell us a little bit about that song as we get out of here for this week.
1: Right. So this was our first part of a three-part series about the Max in Meridian, Mississippi. And of course, our father of country music, the man who started it all and really turned it more in, from what they called hillbilly music into what we know as country music. And that was Jimmy Rogers and how important he was. And of course, he was called the singing brakeman because he worked for the railroad. And Jimmy Rogers is a great artist, and we're going to have him on each of these three shows. This one was written by Jimmy Rogers and sister-in-law Elsie McWilliams and was released in 1928, which would have been one of his very early recordings from Camden, New Jersey.
0: See you next Saturday here on the Mississippi Music Show, all about Mississippi music and the roots of America's music, the state of Mississippi. We'll see you next Saturday morning.
1: Yeah, we'll see you next weekend on all our affiliates. 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

0: Totally 80s flashback. There he is, Kenny Loggins. I'm All Right. Billy Joel, A Matter of Trust, just ahead of that to kick off the show. Yes, welcome to the weekend, my friends. 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And good news for St. Elmo's Fire fans.
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7: For over 100 years, Americans have benefited from improvements in drinking water safety that result from disinfection, primarily done with chlorine. This process inactivates pathogens, curbing waterborne diseases and safeguarding the public health. Chloramines are the second most common disinfectant, but decompose into a mysterious, unidentified product. We'll explore in the U.S. National Science Foundation's Discovery Files.
8: All these disinfectants inactivate microorganisms, but they're also oxidants, and they react with naturally occurring organic materials that are present in drinking waters. Some of these reactions result in the formation of unintended compounds that we just generically refer to as disinfection byproduct.
7: Professor Julian Ferry is part of a team of researchers, including his NSF-supported group from the University of Arkansas, that have recently published a paper describing the unidentified product from chloramine decomposition. Building from work done in the 80s and 90s, the team was able to identify this product as chloronitramide anion, an inorganic byproduct of chloramine decomposition. While relatively high concentrations have been found in some U.S. water systems, more research is needed to uncover any potential health impacts.
8: And I don't want this study that reveals this new byproduct to drive more people away from their tap. Generally, in the United States, we are blessed to have very high-quality drinking water.
7: To learn more about this research, listen to NSF's Discovery Files podcast episode, Treating Drinking Water.
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1: Hey, Tommy K. This is Amanda calling from Wilson, Michigan, wondering if you'll play my favorite song, Total Eclipse of the Heart. Thank you.

0: Totally 80s flashback. All aboard now, the train in vain. It's The Clash, Bonnie Tyler by request, just ahead of that. And I said something going into the last break about good news for St. Elmo's Fire fans. Well, check this. A sequel to the 1985 movie St. Elmo's Fire is in the works. Rob Lowe says everyone wants to do it, and they're working on getting the script right. Now, if Rob is correct, here's who would join him for the sequel. Emilio Estevez, Andrew McCarthy, Demi Moore, Judd Nelson, Ally Sheedy, Andy McDowell, and Mayor Winningham. Yeah, you know, no big deal. Almost only the entire Brat Pack. Hey, stick around. Coming up next, I feel I owe it to you after getting you all worked up for the sequel, right? John Parr is coming right up here.
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0: 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It's SKO from 1987 with American Me on this Independence Day weekend, America's big 250. Speaking of which, here's a 4th of July fun fact. Did you know that George Washington is the only founding father with a state named after him? And in that state, there's a small town named George. Population 809.
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2: 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Join us every weekday at noon for Emily's Lunch and Learn on WELZ The Delta's Groove.
3: A blood test used for population-based cancer screening fell short of allowing cancers to be detected earlier, was cost prohibitive, and delayed diagnosis for others, a new study shows. Johns Hopkins Kimmel Cancer Center Director William Nelson says both false positive results, where the test shows a cancer is present but it's not, and false negative results are problematic.
4: Those are the kinds of things that consume resources, particularly false positives. If you have a suspicion of something and

0: And you have to chase it down. It consumes resources. If you didn't have a cancer, then you wouldn't have been subjected to that. If you had a positive test, how sure is it that you actually have a cancer? That's the predictive value. In a resource-constrained environment, the real premium tests are those that have a high negative predictive value, i.e., you undergo a test that says you don't need to do 10 more things, that you are, in fact, safe for the time being, and you're sure that you're safe.
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2: 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WELZ, the Delta's Groove.